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8: A big lift. Blaze Jordan with his third triple of the year stands at third. Mason Wynn is up. The infield's in tight. And here is Chibi Yee missing way outside. Ball one and a nice save there by Austin Wells. New ball thrown into play. 23-year-old Blaze Jordan got into one and hit it high off the wall in left center field and just kept on running. With the Yankee infield in, the exception of Caballero, the shortstop, has a really good arm. The pitch, half-hearted swing and a miss.
9: Good changeup that time.
8: Changeup by Angel Chibi Yee. Chibi Yee is 24 years old. He's from the Dominican Republic. 1-0 with a 0.57 ERA. The pitch. Wynn lays off the pitch low. Back-to-back changeups. His 15th game. Graceffo is warming in the bullpen for the Cardinals. 15 2/3. One earned run given up on 9 hits. He has allowed one home run, a hit batter, 16 strikeouts with 6 walks. The pitch. Wynn takes outside. 9 hits. He has allowed one home run, a hit batter,

0: towing.
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3: Cardinals collect a 13-7 win tonight over the Yankees. They were up 6-0. They were down 7-6, and they win 13-7. That was quite the performance all the way around. Let's listen in as Mike Claiborne in New York is with the guy who hit three home runs tonight for the Cardinals, Alec Burleson.
4: There were a lot of players tonight of the game, but there was one guy who had three home runs. Alec Burleson, first of all, congratulations on the three home runs. And let's go back into time. You've been playing this game all your life. Have you ever had a three home run game at any level?
5: Not that I remember. I know I definitely have two, but I don't think three. I didn't think I had that in me, but it was definitely good to add on to the lead there at the end.
4: I mean, there was so much that took place in this game tonight. You guys jump out to a big lead against a very good pitcher, and then you have to hold on, and then all of a sudden here comes the eighth inning and everything just goes crazy.
5: Yeah. You know, the dugout, you know, we may feel like we, had that game won in the fourth or fifth inning, and, kudos to the Yanks for making that comeback. But, we just did a really good job up and down all night. Obviously, start of the game, you get the pitcher out in three innings, the starter, you get him out in three, and then you just continue to make guys in their bullpen pitch, and we just did a really good job up and down the lineup, and that inning was that last inning was really good for us.
4: Was that the key to get to that pen? I mean, again, you chased a really good starter, and it just seemed like you guys were so patient in the at bats where nobody was getting too anxious, and you guys just stayed with the plan.
5: Yeah, that was the plan. Obviously, he's got a really good fastball. He's got like three fastballs, so they're all really good, and I think their bullpen's been a little taxed recently, so, we wanted to get in there as quick as possible, and three innings is pretty good, so, it's just good to get eyes on him first day of the series as well.
4: They say guys don't ever try and swing for home runs. What were you thinking, though, that third time when you had a chance to hit that third home run when you stepped in the box? Because you guys were going back and forth. It was a 2-2 count, so what were you looking for?
5: Yeah, again, kudos to the guys in front of me. They kind of scared him off his changeup. That's his favorite pitch. And so he was giving me some heaters away and giving me a slider to hit. So he just kind of made me do it with the slider down and in. Wasn't necessarily looking for that pitch, but he just kind of made me do it. So, no, I wasn't trying to hit a homer. Just wanted to, put a good at-bat together, but it worked out in the end.
4: Final question for Alec Burleson. Bittersweet day. Trade deadline day, you lose some good teammates along the way. A lot of things going on through a lot of people's heads, wondering if they were going to be moved or not. How did you handle it today?
5: Yeah, obviously, saw my name kind of floating around a little bit. But, at the end of the day, like you said, we lost some good guys in the locker room with Newt and JoJo and D-May. But, for me personally, I'm happy to still be here. I want to be with this team and be with the St. Louis Cardinals through whatever this next couple years looks like. I'm just excited to build with some of these young guys that we have, and I love St. Louis. I love the fans. My family loves St. Louis, so I'm super grateful to be here.
4: Well, we're glad you like St. Louis, especially tonight here in Yankee Stadium, one of the great places in baseball. Congratulations. Have a night, my friend.
5: Thank you. I appreciate it.
3: Claves, Alec, great stuff, and cool for him to speak about how much he loves St. Louis and is so glad to still be here, because his name was definitely being bantied about, especially as we were moving towards that deadline. kept seeing reports that there were teams that were interested, and obviously so. We don't know how close anybody got. It could have just been teams calling in and saying, hey, we want Burleson, and not much listening taking place. But nonetheless, he is still a Cardinal, and that is good news. He hits three home runs, and the Cardinals beat the Yankees 13-7. The postgame comments from Cardinals manager Oliver Marmol, those are up next. This is the Mercy Cardinals postgame show on the Cardinals Radio Network, powered by Graybar.
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0: perfectly as I personally view basketball. I want you to play defense, and I want you to move the ball. The Golden State Warriors were a soccer team. The beautiful game, that's how they play. There's a reason watching soccer is so pretty, because it's defense and ball movement, and that's what that team was. I wish KD would just simply, instead of doing what you're suggesting he's doing, just say, who wouldn't want to go play for that team? It was the most fun I've had in multiple years playing basketball. I feel like if the masses supported his decision more, he'd be back on the Warriors, where it's where he should be. Right now, I think he should be on the Warriors.
1: So he let public perception dictate what he did with his career?
0: I don't understand how anyone could look at that and say, that is not an enjoyable way of playing. It was awesome. It was awesome. He left that to go play with Kyrie and James Harden?
1: Because he wanted confirmation bias that he could do it on his own.
2: And everybody was dogging him.
0: No one has ever done it on their own. No one has ever done it on their own. No one. There's not been a single player.
1: Not even Michael.
0: Michael tells you, go watch Last Dance. He credits Scotty like crazy.
1: And Rodman.
0: Yeah, and Phil. And Horace Grant and Kerr and Paxson hitting big shots.
1: He always credited his teammates.
0: Of course. He may drag them through the mud while crediting them, but there is a level of credit. There is a level of credit. And so to me, if Nuno's point is correct, this is a justification move. Kevin Durant, I'm a huge fan. You don't need to justify anything. That team would not have won without you in the years you were there. They won before you, but not in the years you were there. And anyone in their right mind, basketball-wise, would kill to play with that group. We're on Sportsmanlike, presented by Progressive Insurance.
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11: Plus.

0: parking lot, he'd count. So maybe that was an exercise or something.
1: Yeah.
0: But Bill Melberg, what a great man. He died of pancreatic cancer, 65 years old. But he used to go to the White House in the 80s, and he'd play Ronald Reagan in the staff parties.
2: Mm-hmm.
0: And he was a practical joker and called a woman and fired her with Reagan's voice. And she started to cry.
1: Oh, no.
0: And then he called back and said, "Hi, it's Jimmy Carter. I heard you're looking for work." Oh, gosh. He'd do that kind of thing?
2: Yeah, okay.
0: And he once called a man under Bannon when he was a student at Illinois and pretended to be Richard Nixon.
2: Oh,
0: and the guy called Channel 3, and they brought all the trucks.
2: Oh, wow.
0: Interviewed him. And then he had billboards up all over town saying, "I support Richard Nixon." And of course, Bill would call from a payphone.
2: Right. No caller ID.
0: So they did one on him. Edwin Meese, attorney general at the time, called, and he answered as Reagan. "Mr. President, what are you doing in the press room?" "Well, you know," went on.
2: Uh-huh.
0: And so in a meeting a half hour later, Edwin Meese said, "You were just in the press room, Mr. President." And the real Ronald Reagan says, "No, everybody imitates me around here."
2: That's hilarious.
0: Anyway, all right, it's 7:09. I'm Stevie J. That's Diane Dusen.
2: Welcome to Morning Therapy.
0: Yeah, we're here to help.
2: There you
0: telling
2: go.
0: Stories.
2: Like sharing.
0: Good. And we will share what we remember.
2: Exactly.
0: It's
1: what we can remember.
0: Exactly. 217-359-2255 on the Fisher National Bank text line. You're welcome to jump in. Let's check our weather, brought to you by the Urbana Park District.
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0: All righty, Mr. Meteorologist, genius weatherman, Greg Solier on this Tuesday. Beautiful morning.
1: Yes, it is. Temperatures in the 60s out there. Humidity generally in check. Just enough low-level moisture once again from the rains of the past weekend. Creates still a little patchy fog and haze, not quite the degree and scope that we had here yesterday morning. Pretty quiet weather set up. The next weather system to the north and west, bringing some welcome rain to some of the drier reaches of Wisconsin and the western and northwestern Corn Belt. That system will approach, stall out as that hot ridge comes back across the southern states and will strengthen. Then a jet stream winds up along it, and so ripples along, and with that nearby boundary will increase shower and thunderstorm chances to these clusters and hit mist up as we move on through the weekend, and more so mid to late next week. And yeah, still not done with readings peddling the 90 degree range around here, as you would expect for this point, still in mid to late summertime. Out the door this morning, 64 Willard and Savoy, 65 Danville, over at Kankakee, 62 there, 65 at Effingham, and the upper 60s at St. Louis, and close to 65 around the Brickyard, heading towards an afternoon high today here across East Central Illinois. Remains very comfortable for the time of year at 82. Lots of sunshine, light easterly wind for tonight, mostly clear, 64. Sunshine at 85 tomorrow. That aforementioned front approaches from the north and west will never really move through but stall out close by. Increasing clouds tomorrow night, 67. There'll be some shower activity after midnight and a couple of showers around, maybe a rumble of thunder Thursday morning and back in for the afternoon as well. The high around 81. No severe weather or heavy rainfall expected around here both Thursday and Friday. The rain chances down to about 40% Friday, 30% Saturday morning. The rest of the weekend's high and dry. After 82 on Friday, we'll make a run to the middle 80s on Saturday. Sunday, Monday into the upper 80s. Could actually tickle 90 here on Monday in a warm, humid spell of weather next week. A couple of thunderstorms around. Daytime highs about 90. Overnight readings muggier in the low to mid 70s. For CBN Broadcasting, I'm meteorologist Greg Solke.
0: All right, buddy. Thank you so much. ESPN 93.5. Good to have you along. I'm Stevie J again at 7:12. Did Zach Brown really do what I'm hearing he did? Zach Brown, the country music star. And
2: okay.
0: I'm kind of a fan of Zach Brown.
2: Yeah.
0: Love his music.
2: And then chicken fry.
0: Yeah, I don't know many artists these days, but I know Zach Brown.
2: Uh-huh.
0: Did he just say last night at a concert, every one of you will get a cruise for two?
2: What?
0: I mean, I'd have done that if you're doing it at like a coffee house, you know, if I had that kind of money.
2: Right.
0: But his concert straw... tens of thousands of people.
2: Right.
0: So I can't, it must have been a more intimate setting, but we must look into that. I heard him say it. I don't have the clip up.
2: Free cruise from Zach Brown comes with hundreds in expenses.
0: Hundreds?
2: 37,000
0: okay,
2: fans.
0: Okay, hold on. I just gave you something, and you're mad because I didn't.
2: Gotcha.
0: Oh, my gosh.
2: But those who claim the prize will likely face hundreds of dollars.
0: Oh, my gosh, that's

0: horrible. And when you go on the Price is Right and win $20,000, you have to pay taxes on it. That's disgusting.
1: This was at Fenway Park on Sunday night for 37,000 fans.
0: So he gave Cruise for Two, and chances are it's probably a 3-day excursion on Carnival.
1: Right.
0: And that's going to run you about $400.
1: Evidently, there was a text code on the screen inside the ballpark, and you had until the end of Sunday night to claim it.
0: All right, so he's paying that, but you're still stuck with a few dollars. Yeah, listen, you can look at it and say, nah, I don't want to do it, but still right. Say, that's nice.
1: I know.
0: What the heck?
1: Well, the band valued the giveaway at $40 million, slightly more than $1,000 per cruise. However, the initial announcement provided additional details about the trip. Spokesperson for Margaritaville at Sea is partnering with Zac Brown, and fans can choose a 3 or 7 night sailing experience now to next October based on availability, with 3 ports in Miami, Tampa, or Palm Beach.
0: I heard, I know somebody went on Margaritaville. It's different. It's not your, it's not even Carnival. It's just I heard it was pretty good.
1: Yeah.
0: Based on what they pay, it's a very low cost cruise.
1: Okay.
0: But, I mean, again...
1: Food on board, alcohol not included.
0: Okay, is that mean? What the heck? I can't believe that the first thing he said...
1: What? I have to pay for a drink? Exactly.
0: What do you mean I have to pay for luggage when I fly?
1: Exactly.
0: I don't know, man. I don't know, people.
1: So...
0: I think it's pretty nice, whatever he did. You can look at it and say, nah, we don't want to go on the ship. Don't want to go where they're going.
1: Right.
0: But it is a free cruise.
1: Mm-hmm.
0: You just... not going to get everything paid for, and particularly at 30,000 people, 40,000?
1: Right.
0: I bet it is valued at
1: $40 million. It says fans would not receive a 1099 form because it's valued to the IRS prize reporting threshold for 2026 is 2,000.
0: Well, under 600, you don't have to report.
1: Right.
0: But yeah, you're supposed to report $2,000.
1: But this one says will not receive a form 1099.
0: Okay, I don't get that.
1: So
0: yeah, I don't know how they did that. But, anyway,
1: but guests should confirm with their tax professional on this.
0: You remember our dear friend Gary O'Brien,
1: who
0: passed away? He won $20,000 in prizes on a country music show.
1: Oh,
0: he had to sell a lot of the furniture to get paid the taxes.
1: Is that right?
0: That's how it works, people.
1: That's right.
0: I can't. If you don't like that,
1: you think you're on the Price is Right, and it's going to be really fun. But in fact, when I was in Southwest Louisiana in the Cajun Heartland, we did a promotion with a new car, and the guy who won live on the radio was like, "I just got a car, and I can't afford the taxes on this, Diane."
0: Well, that's sometimes...
1: Like, what kind of a winner are you?
0: No, I'm
1: taking that prize back and taking the runner-up.
0: I remember Les Schulte called a winner in the 80s and won a trip to Florida. And the guy said, "Huh? Yeah, a trip to Florida. I can't go. I got dental surgery."
1: Exactly.
0: I got dental surgery. Dang it.
1: You just never know.
0: We were recording, too.
1: Exactly.
0: Right. Little WKRP in Cincinnati.
1: Exactly.
0: As God is my witness, I thought turkeys could fly.
1: Thank you, Les Nessman. St. Louis Cardinals with a win over the Yankees. Let's get more details.
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3: I'm John Rooney, and last night at Yankee Stadium in New York, the Cardinals had a 6-0 lead, only to lose that lead as the Yankees got 3 in the 5th and 4 in the 7th inning. The newest Yankee, Luis Garcia Jr., over from the Nationals, hit a 2-run homer off George Soriano to put New York up 7-6. But the Cardinals batted around +1 and scored 7 in the 8th inning to beat the Yankees 13-7. What a night for Alec Burleson. 6 runs batted in with 3 2-run homers. A 3-run homer for Nathan Church in a 3-hit ball game. Jimmy Crooks hit his 4th home run of the year as the Cardinals put 13 hits up and beat the Yankees 13-7. In Game 2 of the series, the Cardinals will face Ryan Weathers. He's 4-7. We'll be on the air at 5:10 Central Time today. 5:55, Mike Claiborne will go over the lineups. Now I'll bring you the first pitch at 6:05 after a Redbird winner 13-7.
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1: All right. right. Well, we had Cubs winning big over the Dodgers, 10-5. Michael Busch.
5: 0-1 to Busch is drilled deep left center field, going back. Páez. He looks up. It's gone. Just to the left of the 368 marker into the first couple of rows of the bleachers. Home run, Michael Busch. Solo shot the other way against his former team. And it's now 7-4 Cubs over the Dodgers in the fifth.
0: Yeah, the Dodgers have become kind of the team you're hoping loses at this minute.
1: That's right.
0: They just signed Tarik Skubal.
1: Right.
0: Yeah.
1: And then Pittsburgh over Milwaukee. So I think the Cubs are like 5.5 games behind Milwaukee.
0: Somewhere like that. Yeah, I don't think they'll catch Milwaukee, but who knows? I just think they'll be in the playoffs for sure.
1: Of course, we had some trading going on. We can talk about that after the weather and Fox Business Minute.
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6: Hello again, everyone. Let's check weather for Central Illinois. Champaign-Urbana is Saturday. Apart from some patchy, moly morning fog, a nice day's worth of weather ahead for the day today, and again for the day tomorrow. Sunshine will be the rule. A few fair weather clouds this afternoon. Highs up to around 82 and a light easterly wind. Clear tonight. Comfortable for the time of year at 64. Mostly sunny again for the day tomorrow. Light southeast to south wind at a high at around 85. Approaching frontal boundary from the north and west tomorrow night into Thursday. Stalls to the north and west. They'll keep a couple of shower and thunderstorm chances going into the front part of the weekend as well. Showers break out here tomorrow night after midnight down to 67, and cloudiness with a couple of showers, maybe a thunderstorm morning and afternoon as well. Thursday, the high around 81. Friday, mostly cloudy, lingering shower thunderstorm chance morning and late afternoon at 82. Any shower mentioned moves out early on Saturday, partly sunny at about 85, into the upper 80s for the day on Sunday, close to 90 on Monday, upper 80s with warmth and humidity, maybe a shower thunderstorm Tuesday of next week. For Stevie J Broadcasting, I'm meteorologist Greg Solgay.
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9: McDonald's is reporting a mixed quarter, though earnings topped expectations and the stock is up more than 0.5%. Also, Sky Anderson, a company veteran, will take over its U.S. business. He takes over from Joe Erlinger, who's been leading that unit since 2019. In recent months, sales rose, though its number of guests declined. More of its customers are buying higher-priced items. Caterpillar says for the first time in company history, it generated more than $20 billion in sales and revenue in a single quarter. Its earnings topped expectations. Caterpillar shares are up 6%. Shares of BP and Marathon Petroleum shares are higher after both reported stronger earnings than forecast. And Pfizer's quarter was upbeat. That's your Fox Business Report. I'm Ginny Coselda. 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

0: Hi, this is Steve from Good Vibes, where we love tech, especially tech that takes it to another level. 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
5: Dick

0: my park last night. Zach Brown gives out cruises for two to everybody. And all I'm hearing is yipping about, I got to pay something. Margaritaville.
1: Free anymore.
0: It gives a lot of exposure to that smaller cruise line.
1: Yeah.
0: So there's that. But, yeah, Zach Brown. Who's playing at the DSC thing?
1: The Boat Drunks.
0: And when is that?
1: Tonight, 5 to 8.
0: Boy.
1: See you at the Prairie Bien. I want to say we're 16 years in, maybe? Yeah. It's a benefit for the Developmental Services Center. So right there at the gate, you pay $10, and you bring your lawn chair and enjoy the show. You've got some food trucks there.
0: Any chance at Hawaiian shirts?
1: Oh, yeah.
0: Oh, yeah.
1: In fact, I almost wore one to the show just to represent. Because I really like working the room on that gig. It's really fun at Riggs. So 5 to 8 tonight, if you want to be a part of See You at the Prairie Bien. Of course, the Boat Drunks known for their Jimmy Buffett-style music. And, it'll be a lot of fun. Lots of raffles and chances to win and auction items.
0: You can remind me to ask John if he was serious. Because he told Bowie Daly, his kindergarten buddy, that he would get Jimmy Buffett to come to the Philo Tavern if John McCain would have beaten Barack Obama.
1: Oh.
0: So, never happened.
1: Okay.
0: So, what would that have taken?
1: Right.
0: Quite a bit. I didn't have to ask Johnny if he was actually serious about that.
1: Huh.
0: Brett Bielma.
2: Practice number one tonight under the lights. Excited to get going. We have our opener against UAB September 3rd, about the same time as we're practicing under the conditions we'll be in. So excited for the last several years to be where we are, but not one tackle, turnover, or touchdown carries into anything this fall. So in November, we'll have actually a night game against Nebraska on a Friday night. We're going to have a Hail to the Blue out and honor all that goes with that. Hopefully, we'll be a full participant, show up in blue, and put ourselves in a great position. 1-0.
0: I don't ever remember a blue out. Have we ever done a blue out? It's always been orange out.
1: You're right.
0: So I got blue.
1: I feel like I have more navy blue than anything else.
0: I think the only reason you have orange is Illinois.
1: Right.
0: You don't buy orange.
1: I know.
0: It's because you're...
1: I mean, it doesn't look good on me and my skin tone or whatever.
0: How do you know that? Who told you that?
1: I've had the people hold up...
0: Had the people.
1: The sticks
0: no
1: and all
0: people
1: that.
0: Have ever told me what I look good in. That's why I dress like
1: the
0: this.
1: Analysis. Yeah. The skin tone analysis.
0: All I knew, I remember the moment in my life when I told the kids to turn their music down and they asked me if I'm wearing that. Don't I remember? Hurt me deeply. It used to be cool, man.
1: Oh, boy.
0: I got some Aaron Rodgers who blasts Tony Fauci. I got some RFK who went on with Dana Bash on CNN. D-A-N-A is spelled Dana, isn't it?
1: Yeah.
0: Call her Dana, I guess.
1: Okay.
0: Anyway, it's pretty classic. And, boy, RFK was a guy saying, this is ridiculous. We shouldn't be doing this with the vaccines and all that stuff. Now the people that got absolutely creamed for being a resistor and all this killing you're doing and all the... the 6 feet distance was totally made up. It's just arbitrary. Oh, 6 feet! And people measured carefully the 6 feet, had little spots of saying...
1: I don't like talking about this chapter. It was bad.
0: It is good to talk about bad things, though, sometimes.
1: I guess.
0: To get it out there. But if we got to learn... That, you know, everything that was being said, I mean, how would they know?
1: Well, that was like the radius of the sneeze, wasn't it?
0: I think it was made up.
1: Anyway.
0: And people got sick anyway. They were in the wrong mask. Anyway, got to RFK and Dana Bash pretty good.
1: Okay.
0: You don't want to miss that. And then I'm going to play again. There's this kid named Brandon Gill. He's a Republican from what? Congressman from what? Texas? I'm not even sure where he's from. But he is so prepared when he does these questionings of the witness in these committee hearings. I'm going to give you... There's some Bhutanese and some Somalians. We're hearing about fraud, right? Mm-hmm. Heard about fraud.
1: Mm-hmm.
0: Up to billions and billions are being taken from you, and it's you, because some of your tax dollars are going to this fraud. It's rampant. They made a law in California where this Nick Shirley isn't allowed to investigate and ask questions about fraud. Does that make sense? What do you mean I can't check your work? You work for me. You used to. And so this woman, this is so, how inhumane, talking about, hey, they're stealing millions and billions of dollars from your, and she just keeps talking. Mm. It's an example of how do you communicate with that? And we have that issue all over the place right now. You can't even, you're not even on the same planet. If you don't want to look in and check the work of people that run your money, you got a problem. Because it isn't being spent well. A whole lot of it isn't. Just getting worked up. 7:30, we'll be right back.
3: Fox News, I'm CJ Papa. It's primary day in Michigan. Abdul El-Sayed is the progressive who has the backing of the Democratic Socialists of America. He wants to abolish ICE, cut off U.S. aid to Israel, and has made Medicare for All one of his signature issues.
4: Fox's Garrett Tenney in Detroit. El-Sayed faces Congresswoman Helly Stevens, who says she has a better chance to defeat Republican Mike Rogers for the Senate seat in November. Two dead in Michigan from the cyclosporiasis outbreak.
5: Officials say both people had underlying health conditions that may have been impacted by the parasite.
4: Fox's Ashley Strohmeyer, Iran, targets shipping again in the Strait of Hormuz.
5: One person was reported missing after an unknown projectile hit a Liberia-flagged ship in the Strait.
4: That's Fox's Aisha Hosni at the White House. 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
6: Here's a look at local news. An Illinois federal judge tossing a lawsuit by the Trump administration to obtain full access to Illinois' voter registration database. Justice Department requesting access to assure Illinois' compliance with federal law. The judge said the request isn't a legitimate reason for demanding the data because it doesn't relate to any suspected voter violations. Two more people faced charges in a deadly shooting last month in Champaign. Police say 16-year-old Trayvon Wesley shot and killed June 6th in the 2000 block of Cynthia Drive. Last week, 18-year-old Caden Smith and 18-year-old Cameron Smith charged with first-degree murder in the case. Illinois is adding protection for kids on social media. The bill establishes safeguards for children against the most addictive social media platform features. Under the law, social media platforms in use in Illinois are required to strengthen their default privacy settings for users under 18 and limit the use of algorithms designed to keep young people scrolling. You're locally up to date from the Stevie J Broadcasting Newsroom. I'm Jim Miller.
0: 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All right, look at our weather. The learned one, Greg Sawyer.
7: Logan, everyone, let's check weather for Central Illinois, Champaign-Urbana vicinity. Nice couple of days ahead for the area. Next weather system approaches from the north and west. Stalls close by. That'll increase rainfall chances later on into the week, early on into the weekend, and again later next week as heat and humidity approach from the south and west. Comfortable today, mostly sunny after a little fog patch around early on this morning. Light east wind will top out around 82. Clear comfortable tonight, 64. Light east to southeast wind tomorrow, mostly sunny. Southeast to south winds will stay light and will top out around 85. Increase and clouds tomorrow night with a couple of showers after midnight. Low down to 67. Clouded is for the day on Thursday. A couple of showers, maybe a thunderstorm both morning and late afternoon at 81. Lingering shower thunderstorm chance as well into Friday early and late at 82. Any shower activity moves off first thing Saturday. Partly sunny at 85. Upper 80s to near 90. Sunday and Monday humidity climbs. Maybe a couple of thunderstorms due in Tuesday, Wednesday next week. Daytime temperatures again close to about 90. 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
0: You didn't like Sister Sledge, huh?
1: Absolutely.
0: This is kind of the theme for the 1979 Pittsburgh Pirates. Willie Stargell. And they were family, and this is a hot hit. We were playing this on little 45s, records, those are records. Record players are coming back.
1: I know it.
0: Needles, and who would want to go back? You certainly wouldn't do it in radio, because it wasn't practical. We, you know, skipping record albums and warps and all this. Yeah. You probably warp record didn't work out so well.
1: No, it did not.
0: Did not work out very well.
1: But I started out queuing them up. WEIU?
0: Yeah.
1: In Charleston.
0: Yeah, we used to do slip cues.
1: Yeah, where you kind go back a quarter turn.
0: Hold it, yeah, hold it and go. Yeah, that's Ed Sibrio. Back in the day when Marconi was my friend. Yeah, good guy. Marconi.
1: Isn't that crazy? We queue up all these albums and pull our show and have them all ready. And
0: no, it took a long time to get all that going. Now we push buttons.
1: Exactly.
0: All right, so 217 texter, my understanding was the 6 feet. There was a flight with a person infected with SARS. A person a few rows up and one over got infected, happened to be 6 feet. Okay, I hadn't heard that.
1: Okay.
0: They had to come up with some sort of a calculation.
1: Right.
0: Okay, so here's, should I get to which one?
1: Well, you talked about Aaron Rodgers talking about
0: I did
1: Fauci.
0: Talk about that. I don't know if this...
8: Is everything better? Is everything funner?
0: I got it. Oh, okay, this is it. But Aaron Rodgers was creamed by... this cut six.
9: Of course you
0: are. No, that's we got to get that. This is Aaron Rodgers. This is what the kind of treatment. If you don't remember, and I hate to take you back, but if you didn't do it, you were the devil. If you didn't get vaccinated, you're selfish. You're making. What if I have questions? No, it's science. If you argue with science, if you argue with Dr. Fauci, you're arguing with science. Because it's all about Dr. Fauci knows.
10: Green Bay Packers quarterback Aaron Rodgers.
0: This is what the stuff was going on before.
10: Been vaccinated against coronavirus after contracting the virus earlier this week. But instead of admitting that he had misled the public to believe he had been vaccinated, Rodgers is now blaming the, quote, woke mob for how he's being treated, perhaps creating a new definition for the term cheesehead.
11: I realize I'm in the crosshairs of the woke mob right now, so before my final nail gets put in my cancel culture casket, I think I'd like to set the record straight on so many of the blatant lies that are out there about myself right now. I'm not, some sort of anti-vax flat earther. I am somebody who's a critical thinker. You guys know me. I march to the beat of my own drum.
10: And of course, Rodgers invoked Martin Luther King Jr., saying the great MLK said that you have a moral obligation to object to unjust rules and rules that make no sense. Now he says he's being targeted by a woke mob, which I'm not sure he even knows what woke means.
0: Condescending. Jake Tapper, yikes. Okay, so this is Aaron Rodgers yesterday, was it? Anyway, at Pittsburgh Steeler camp. Boy, he goes after Fauci.
8: Because is everything better? Is everything funner? Is everything more awesome? Like, how do you kind of view this, or if this maybe the reason pass?
12: Now I'm going to plead the fifth.
8: Okay.
0: Okay.
13: Like gotta love that guy.
0: Okay.
12: Like that absolute coward, Tony Fauci. Absolute coward.
13: Yeah. Hey, it's back.
12: Are you kidding me?
8: Yeah, 111
12: You got a pardon, and you pleaded over 100 times at the White House? What are you scared of, Tony?
8: Yeah.
12: I thought you were the science.
8: Yeah.
12: I am science, and you get up there and you can't answer a question?
8: Yeah.
12: What are we doing? And how much time did the network spend on that? How much time did they spend on my responses every week, on my vaccination status, on Taylor and Travis's wedding? Did they do even a minute? Did they do even a minute on Tony Fauci?
8: No, I don't think I've heard of
12: that. No, they didn't.
8: But on that note.
12: Then there was another scandal this offseason, too, involving a voter for MVP, for Coach of the Year. How much time did your network spend?
8: Whoa,
12: your did your network spend
8: our
12: on
8: network?
12: That?
8: Our network.
12: I wish how much time did you spend?
13: Go back to Fauci.
14: This is awesome.
12: Go back to Fauci?
13: Yeah.
12: Go back to the coward Tony Fauci in science?
8: Hold on.
12: Who's spending the entire time writing in his diary about how fun it is to be famous? You got to be kidding me.
8: Okay, so on that note.
12: What are you going to say about me now?
13: Debate him.
12: What are you
13: going to
12: say about me now?
8: No, I got no debate here. You had a 500.
12: No, seriously, what are they going to say about me now? Now you can't talk about the COVID stuff because obviously it was made, in a lab in China. That's like not even questionable anymore. Tony Fauci is an absolute criminal. I'm on good terms with my family. I'm on good terms with my family. What are you going to say now?
0: Pat McAfee show with Aaron Rodgers. He's always been kind of the vent. He always goes on the Pat McAfee show. Kind of a buddy he trusts.
1: Mm-hmm.
0: He's always been on that show for everything.
1: Mm-hmm. Air it out.
0: Well, what about?
1: Let it go.
0: Let's go, Senator Rodgers. Aaron Rodgers probably maybe gets into politics. Be interesting.
1: Mm-hmm.
0: All right, here's the Brandon Gill piece I wanted to play. This is an example, I think, of there's blatant fraud going on. And you can say, that's a lie. You're just Trump. It's Trump. It's all Trump. Trump's fault. But this, the woman after this guy is explaining... The testimony is there's a ton of this, absolutely a ton of it. And wouldn't you say, if somebody came to your door and took your money, you'd say, I don't want you to do that. Well, that's what they're doing. You don't feel it as easily. They're not coming to your house, but you're paying in taxes. You should be concerned where those dollars are being spent. I mean, it makes sense. I don't want you spending on all this and this and this, and particularly billions and billions in fraud. We have no idea. It's a tip of an iceberg. So here's Brandon Gill talking to this gentleman who did the investigation, has absolute proof this is happening, and it's widespread.
15: So I just want to be clear. Your testimony is that there is a large
9: interstate criminal enterprise of Somali fraudsters that are defrauding the federal government in multiple states of potentially billions of dollars. Is that your testimony?
15: Correct.
9: And can you give us a sense of the scale of this fraud? We saw it in Minnesota. We're seeing it here. But have you seen it in other places? Or can you give us a sense for either dollar values or the number of people involved, in your opinion?
15: There's thousands of people involved. I would say the majority of Bhutanese people are either on Medicaid home health care or are providing Medicaid home health care services. They had recently 15,000 people, this nonprofit group, this advocacy group, which is tied to actually funded by a guy, founded by a home health care guy. They had 15,000 Bhutanese people come to this party. You know,
0: I went to a party with 15,000 Bhutanese people, and they signed up for businesses.
15: Ohio, and they bust in all the participants on their Medicaid vans because everybody there has their own Medicaid company. And so I think Bhutanese people are systematically using Medicaid not only in Ohio but also in Pennsylvania and Kentucky and New York and in other states where they perceive that they will pay the family member and they will pay for non-nursing services. And those are the two big vulnerabilities.
9: So it's not just the Somalis, it's also Bhutanese. It's across multiple states. They're coordinating with each other. There's a network of foreigners running criminal fraud rings within our government, within our country, I should say, defrauding our federal government. Thank you so much for the work that you have done on this. It's been fantastic reporting, so we really appreciate this. Senator Antonio, thank you for...
0: Senator Antonio, she's a state senator. I just wanted you to hear the melee that this was. You couldn't hear anybody. Brandon Gill was still talking, and she just is aghast that you talk about a people like this.
9: For being here. Has Somali immigration been good for Ohio?
16: I was almost brought to tears just now.
9: 72% of Somali immigrants are on welfare.
16: The rate and the level of hateful rhetoric based on false information.
0: Stealing from you, and it's hateful rhetoric. Is that what we count as hateful rhetoric? We have facts you're stealing millions, maybe billions.
9: Funding, right. And
16: shocking.
9: I think most Ohioans
16: is shocking to me.
9: That.
16: The lack of even humanity to group
9: a
16: group of
9: to
16: people
9: allow your
16: together.
9: State to be defrauded
16: I am
9: at
16: shocked.
9: Astounding rates.
16: I am shocked
9: billions
16: and appalled by the
9: taken out of
0: shocked and appalled. But they're taking all this money from you.
9: Pockets
16: of right
9: working
16: now.
9: Class people.
16: I am
9: going
16: I am
9: to
16: shocked.
9: Criminal fraudsters.
16: Because
9: I certainly have
16: every,
9: a major problem
16: in every
9: with
16: community,
9: that. I think
16: there
9: that
16: are good people and there
9: Americans
16: are bad people.
17: In regular order.
0: Okay. That's what you get. How do you communicate with that?
1: Wow.
0: Because you're a hater. Well, they stole. It doesn't matter if you're green, orange, blue, white, black, Asian. You're a criminal if you steal. If you steal and you're doing this intentionally, this isn't an oversight, you started a business, how in the world? Have you ever applied for anything like an SBA loan or student loan? The paperwork is mountainous. They must have people just doing this. I'll set it up for you. I'll know how to do the paperwork. It's just like people who write grants. Mm-hmm. It isn't that easy.
1: Mm-hmm.
0: You have to go through so many hoops to get a dime. I don't get it. How is it they just glide through and they send him money? I mean, it's tempting. I want to apply for this because it's really worthy and we're going to start a business and put leering children. Gosh, you can't spell learning. They can't even spell learning. I don't know how. And then for California to make this Nick Shirley, is this in? By the way, the Nick Shirley went to Spain where they had that 60,000 people bum rush the border. He went to Spain, was being chased with a man with a knife. He got away. But the man with the knife was chasing Nick Shirley. A reporter, independent reporter that has been uncovering all this, and I think California either has passed or is proposing a law will anti-Nick Shirley. You can't look into that. And I go, why? How does that not make any sense? It doesn't make any sense. How does that make sense? I don't get it. You should want, if you're a representative representing me and my money, you ought to want to know where it goes. And we're real bad. That's the problem with a monolithic government. You can't track it. It's too much money. Billion here, billion there. You're talking about $6 trillion? I mean, it's mind-boggling to me, the resistance. How do you resist looking at criminal activity?
1: Well, that's what Elon Musk was trying to do, trim here and there,
0: oof.
1: Right?
0: Boy, well, yeah. If you were able to actually let him work, I believe he'd have saved us $1 trillion. You wouldn't have liked it because it's going to cost people jobs. And again, no matter, listen, if you give me a $2 million grant, I will justify the tips of the wings on a butterfly mm-hmm. and why I need to study that. Mm-hmm. Because when you're getting paid, you can justify anything. But then it starts getting slippery. And when does it turn into outright fraud? I think we have some great examples of it. Minnesota was kind of the epicenter of all this uncovering of what in the world are you doing in here? Nobody, there's no children in here. You're getting all this money and you don't have anybody in the building. No comment? I don't understand why there isn't more fervent outrage. And you go toward this. If this Abdul El-Sayed wins in Michigan today, he's running for Senate. And if he wins it, you know, I think Michigan could go either way. I would think that former Congressman Rogers, is that his name? That he'd be on the Republican side. Anyway, this Abdul El-Sayed, he's a physician. I think he has an MD and a PhD. I think they're pretty rich. But he's a socialist slash communist, but now he's backing off. Oh, I'm not against capitalism now. Uh-huh. I think somebody found out his wife drove a Range Rover. So anyway, you got all this talk of it doesn't work. You want to spend half your money, 50% at least, to the government based on what you're finding out how they spend some of it? I don't think we're all looking for more taxes. We just want to be left alone. I guess that's more libertarian. But holy cow, the outrage we have about objecting to men and women's locker rooms, I don't know what happened. Now, why is that so offensive to say? I don't think a man should be in a woman's bathroom. Unbelievable. 217-359-2255. You're always welcome. Fisher National Bank text line. It's August 4th. I'm Stevie J. I own it. I own what I say.
1: Mm-hmm.
0: That's Diane Ducey.
1: Good
0: who's
1: morning.
0: Simply caught up in my tornado.
1: I am. I was just going to try to, like, you know, research some of the things, but I don't even know where to start.
0: Well, that's...
1: You know, we're talking about Michigan, and I just saw something pop up on political advertising ramping up with outside groups reserving $1.2 billion in 209 races. And it says that Michigan is going to be the biggest battleground and the place that gets the most money.
0: It will be definitely a barometer of what happens. Democrats, listen, this... The stuff that we're not talking about AOC and Ilhan Omar. They were kind of scratching the surface. The Democratic Socialists say, no, you're not going far enough. We're all in on this. And then, again, I just would say that nobody has really, well, we haven't lived that. The people that have lived that in Cuba and China and North Korea and all these, the people that are under that thumb, how about Iran? It'd be pretty awful for a whole lot of people. But we don't have any idea what that is. Our problem is there's a long line of Starbucks. That's kind of our First Nation issues. Mm-hmm. The guy turning left didn't use the signal. Pete's sakes.
1: Well, right now, it's the gas. All our surrounding states are under $4. But we're averaging
0: Because of the state
1: $4.10, $4.20.
0: Well, cigarettes are how much in Illinois?
1: Right.
0: And I'm not a smoker. I mean, you're pounding on people. They want a cigarette, and it used to be free country where you could go afford a pack of cigarettes. And again, I hope you stop, but I'm just saying, you're picking on people that don't have a lot of extra cash. And the gas is the gas, and it's you know, it was at $100 a barrel, now it's 80. It's up and down, and up and down with Iran. We don't know what's going to happen. The markets like the fact that we may not blow them up.
1: This report talks about 40% of the lawmakers who passed Pritzker's automatic gas tax hike are no longer in office.
0: Yeah.
1: Of the 131 who voted for this increase in 2019, 51 aren't in the General Assembly today.
0: What do they care? 749, Dr. Todd next.
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7: Hello again, everyone. Let's check weather. Free Central Illinois. Champaign-Urbana is Saturday. Apart from some patchy, early morning fog, a nice day's worth of weather ahead for the day today. And again, for the day tomorrow, sunshine will be the rule. A few fair weather clouds this afternoon. Highs up to around 82 and a light easterly wind. Clear tonight. Comfortable for the time of year at 64. Mostly sunny again for the day tomorrow. Light southeast to south wind at a high at around 85. Approaching frontal boundary for the north and west tomorrow night into Thursday. Day stalls to the north and west. They'll keep a couple of shower and thunderstorm chances going into the front part of the weekend as well. Showers break out here tomorrow night after midnight down to 67. And cloudiness with a couple of showers, maybe a thunderstorm morning and afternoon. Well, Thursday, the high around 81. Friday, mostly cloudy. Lingering shower, thunderstorm chance morning and late afternoon at 82. Any shower mentioned moves out early on Saturday. Partly sunny at about 85. Into the upper 80s for the day on Sunday. Close to 90 on Monday. Upper 80s with warmth and humidity. Maybe a shower, thunderstorm Tuesday. Up next week.
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0: Okay, Dr. Todd Likens, a pet pro, Madison Kirby in Champaign. What do you mean fire ants? What's that?
21: Kind of an unusual one around here. I had somebody who moved, and all of a sudden, the dog is had an allergic reaction. Like, okay, so spiders, bees, whatever, go out there and treat him for allergic reaction because he had hives and had a little bit of vomiting. His temperature was up. You know, then he had another one the next day, which, you know, can be a continuing thing. This after this was over the weekend, I'd given them a little medicine. Then on Monday, you still having various reactions, and it turns out he was going outside in their new backyard, and they had found lots of fire ants out there, and so fire ants have a pretty nasty reaction. They can cause a lot of reactions in people too. I had one of my employees said he was in the military. They were doing a drill where he had a freeze, and he was on top of a fire ant colony. And he said he got a couple days off for all the hives and reactions he had to all the stings he got. So anyway, so if you have a dog that's having reactions, check your yard, too. That's something else we haven't had much of around here. Another case that's confusing that could have fit in here was had a patient diagnosed with Rocky Mountain spotted fever, which is another tick-borne thing. And so we're seeing definitely a lot more tick-borne problems this year, for sure. And that can cause high fevers and hives and all sorts of blood problems.
0: Yeah.
21: So lots of strange stuff this year.
0: Yeah, you got to watch it. And then you got to be house and figure out what's going on with the dog and why that's happening. But I remember I did an interview once, and a guy was talking about bullet ants. Have you ever heard of that?
21: Apparently, I've not heard of bullet ants.
0: Yeah, bullet ants are in the jungle somewhere in Borneo.
1: Okay.
0: And apparently it feels like a bullet when they bite you.
1: I see.
0: That's how bad it is.
21: Wow.
0: You want to look up bullet ants?
1: Okay.
0: FYI, but it just, fire ants. Yeah, like anything with that kind of a description make me go, you know, it's really hard to go outside and not get bit by mosquitoes or go anywhere and not have a tick jump on you. You just got to check, I guess, huh?
21: Yeah. You got to be real careful. And, you know, we've had, you know, out here, we just first year here. We've never had so many ticks on ourselves this year, so we're learning the whole new tick prevention. Like I said, I served my career in North Carolina, where I saw this stuff a lot, but I've never had it around here, like especially like this year.
1: This bullet ant is from Central and South America.
0: Oh,
1: and it seems like it's about the size of your fingernail.
0: Yikes!
1: So it talks about this stung and the 24 hours of pain after you've
0: 24
1: been.
0: 24 hours.
1: Yeah.
0: Let's not go to
1: the
0: that
1: jungles
0: area.
1: Jungles of Costa Rica.
0: Let's not go to those jungles, Todd. That's, remind me, we're not going.
21: Let's,
0: yeah. We're not going to take our dogs on a walk in there.
1: Especially Mosey.
0: Oh, gosh. Oh, please. Oh, no. Anyway, Todd, how can people find Dr. Todd Likens at Madison Kirby, the pet pro?
21: Hey, we're still available for bath and brush and everything else. And we're at 217-355-5051. And Miss Daly is on the text line.
0: All right. Well, make sure you stay away from those ants, buddy.
21: Trust me, I'm not going to go visit.
0: Yeah, no house calls here. Hey, Todd, nice talking to you. Thank you.
21: All right, see ya.
0: 5 till 8, ESPN 93.5. Before the top of the hour, it's Dana Bash, CNN, and RFK letting it go. Frustration. He was the guy that's saying, whoa, whoa, whoa, hold down on these vaccines, all this other stuff. But he was whipping in the wind out there. He was going against common sense and science.
2: Debating this week.
19: Of course you are.
2: No, because I'm not
19: all you know how to do is repeat things that people told you and say trust the experts. That's what you did during COVID. Now we know that Anthony Fauci, who was the expert, was lying about everything, about masks, about social distancing, about natural immunity, about the transmission from the vaccine, about the source of COVID. He was lying, and you were punishing people for not trusting the experts, and now you're rolling out the experts again.
2: Yes.
19: To talk about something that you have no personal knowledge of.
2: Okay.
0: Face to face too, CNN, mm-hmm. on their set.
1: Mm-hmm.
0: And he's doing that. Well, apparently, you know how they got the Anthony Fauci diaries? Because I sort of wondered, how would they get that?
1: Right.
0: Apparently, he typed it all out. He typed it on his computer. He was planning to write a book. Good luck with that now.
1: Okay.
0: He typed it all out and sent it to himself by email on a government machine.
1: Okay.
0: And he's supposed to be this brilliant genius? Are you kidding me? It's a government machine. I think you just get so... That's how the pompous people of the world, where you just think nobody can touch me no matter what. They can't possibly get me for anything because I'm not vulnerable. Typed it out. He typed it out? Well, it's a diary. I wouldn't share that.
1: Right.
0: And then he had to explain it to the world. That had to be horribly embarrassing. Joan Baez called just to check up on me. Oh, my gosh. Barbara said she had a lesion on her behind. Why would Barbara share that? Because he's a doctor.
1: Right.
0: Well, why would he write it in the diary?
1: I know.
0: Some things should be kept private.
1: Darn Barbara it.
0: Streisand's
1: Barbara's
0: behind
1: embarrassed
0: lesion
1: now.
0: On it. Oh, my
1: what
0: gosh.
1: What the heck?
0: Oh, my. You can't make any of this up. You just can't. But I know one thing, that we have weaknesses, and humans, us, you and me, and you can slip. And if you think you won't, do something that I'd never do that. You better be vulnerable. There's an evil force out there that makes you do the worst things. And you better do an inventory of who owns your soul, because you do have a soul. And we have an anti-Christian and certainly anti-Jewish feel going on. The communists and socialists of the world, they're not for Jesus. I mean, I'm telling you. It's you know, we got to get that out of there. Communists, my goodness. It's just history is wrought with warnings about this kind of a system. People have died, millions and millions under these regimes. And America wants to do it. And the kids, the younger people, are really all for this thing where I don't have to pay for this and I don't have to pay for that. You need to go to work. Yeah, you need to get your butt up and go to work and do something. Figure out what you want to do and be productive and be a positive force and help everybody do better. That's what you need to do. But we coddle this thing. I mean, you know, the is Generation Z, I guess it is. The parents are going to work sometimes with the kids. The parents are going in asking why they were five, well, they were late for their first 5 days. And they're saying, we've got to take them back. The parent. It's just not what we do. At some point, I don't suggest as soon as the feathers are full, you shove them out of the nest. But you got to let them be their bee. They got to be an individual that is self-sufficient.
1: Yes, and be able to stand on their own.
0: Oh, anyway, we'll be right back. The news is next. Good morning therapy this morning.
1: Uh-huh.
0: Good session, people. I charge $800 an hour.
1: There you go.
0: The news now. 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
2: There may be a deal today or tomorrow. I'm Dave Anthony, Fox News, to reopen the Strait of Hormuz. That's what Treasury Secretary Scott Bessent said this morning, sending oil prices down another 3% after President Trump had paused bombing to let talks to try to get oil and other shipping flowing freely again. However, Iran keeps up the attacks in the strait.
3: Overnight, at least two cargo ships were hit with unknown projectiles, according to maritime tracking groups. At least one crew member is reportedly missing from one of the vessels. The incidents do come as the U.S. naval blockade remains in effect. CENTCOM says that as of August 3rd, they have redirected 44 commercial vessels and disabled two others.
2: Fox's Trey Yingston, Tel Aviv. The Senate Judiciary Committee is gathering and may vote soon to approve Acting Attorney General Todd Blanche's nomination to be AG full-time.
22: A key step to confirmation that had been blocked by a pair of Republican senators. But John Cornyn of Texas and Tom Tillis of North Carolina dropped objections after Blanche pledged in writing to end a $1.8 billion anti-weaponization fund included in a settlement between President Trump and the IRS.
23: These people were treated horribly, and this fund could have given them some solace.
22: The president has suggested asking Congress to revive the compensation fund.
2: That's Fox's Jared Halpern at the White House. Five states are holding primaries today, with a Democrat in Michigan getting a lot of attention. Abdul Al-Sayed is running for Senate, backed by Democratic Socialists.
24: I believe in the opportunity we have in front of us to correct both the moral failures of the past and the moral failures of our president.
2: He's taking on Congresswoman Haley Stevens.
25: A Republican in this race, he said, oh, my opponent's going to make it easier for him to win. Well, I don't plan on making anything easier for these guys.
2: That Republican the winning Democrat will face in November is Mike Rogers. There are also primaries in Kansas, Virginia, and Washington State, and Missouri. Progressive Cori Bush trying to win a House seat back. 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
2: While President Trump again hopes talks can end the Iran conflict and reopen the Strait of Hormuz fully for oil and other shipping, another war rages without end. Russia launched another deadly attack in Ukraine and claims to have taken another village, while Ukraine keeps counterattacking, sending drones into Russia, where officials say one of them killed five people hitting a warehouse in St. Petersburg. Another hit a beach.
28: In video footage, the drone can be seen crashing into a fireball as it hits the sand. Authorities say three children are among the seven people to have died in the Black Sea holiday resort Gelenjik. 40 others reported injured. Russian authorities are accusing Ukraine of a deliberate attack on civilians. Ukraine hasn't commented. Both sides deny targeting civilians deliberately. The target of the drone is not clear. Some Ukrainian commentators suggest it may have had its signal jammed by Russian air defenses. Jonathan Savage, Fox News.
2: A man's behind bars in Washington State. An arson suspect accuses of setting one of the wildfires burning the Spokane area, where 70,000 people have been evacuated.
29: Officials announcing that over 700 structures have been destroyed. Here's Spokane County Sheriff John Knowles.
30: The fires that are burning through these neighborhoods, it is almost impossible to stop them under certain conditions.
29: Between the Autumn Lane, Old Trail, and Fairview fires, 8,000 acres have burned with 0% containment. For many, getting out Saturday was only half the battle. One evacuee says what should have been a short drive turned into hours of gridlock.
31: About 3 or 4 hours just to get out.
29: In Spokane, Washington, Sarah Allegre, Fox News.
2: We mentioned oil prices dropping again, more than 3%. Stocks may surge again. Dow futures up almost 700 points, which is about how much the Dow rose yesterday. An Atlanta Falcon has just scored the biggest contract for an NFL running back ever, Bijan Robinson. Multiple reports say Robinson has signed a three-year extension that will guarantee him $51 million, could ultimately pay him $75 million. I'm Dave Anthony. This is Fox News.
4: Here's a look at local news. Illinois is adding protection for kids on social media. The bill establishes safeguards for children against the most addictive social media platform features. Under the law, social media platforms in use in Illinois are required to strengthen their default privacy settings for users under 18 and limit the use of algorithms designed to keep young people scrolling. An Illinois federal judge tossing a lawsuit by the Trump administration to obtain full access to Illinois' voter registration database. The Justice Department requesting access to assure Illinois' compliance with federal law. The judge said the request isn't a legitimate reason for demanding the data because it doesn't relate to any suspected voter violations. Two more people faced charges in a deadly shooting last month in Champaign. Police say 16-year-old Trayvon Wesley shot and killed June 6th in the 2000 block of Cynthia Drive. Last week, 18-year-old Caden Smith and 18-year-old Cameron Smith charged with first-degree murder in the case. You're locally up to date from the Stevie J Broadcasting Newsroom. I'm Jim Miller.
0: All right, 806, glad you're listening. It's ESPN 93.5. I'm Stevie J. There's Diane Ducey.
1: Good morning.
0: Big event tonight we'll talk about with the boat drops.
1: Great. See you at the Praribean.
0: We'll do that next in just a few. Our meteorologist guy is Greg Solge, and he's been studying this stuff for a long time. And he's
5: yes, I have. I have a number of months, years.
0: That's right. All right. So I think everybody's pretty good as far as moisture, and particularly Danville. Yikes.
5: Gee, yeah, it's 5-6 inches there, and it's amazing how these thunderstorms work out. I mean, you just, you know, you get a half a foot of rain in some spots and enough to kind of keep you percolating along in relatively good order like we had here. Very much more manageable than they had over
0: there.
5: Yeah,
0: no question. Well, around here, meteorologist Greg Solier with our latest weather forecast brought to you by Busey for over 158 years, member FDIC. All right, sir, what are you seeing?
5: Well, yeah, we're in good shape this morning. Lesser in the way of some of that low stratus-y stuff we had here yesterday morning. Visible satellite picture having seen some wet weather still lingering along the Outer Banks or the Carolinas, for example. They'll get into the usual afternoon scattered showers and thunderstorms down across the southeast, and nice to see the rainy weather pattern for the time of year get going down through Florida there in the midst of a lot of ongoing dryness and drought and fires not too far outside of the Everglades there in South Florida. Meanwhile, back up to the north and west, the showers and thunder, the bumpy clouds through wet rod and fires not too far outside of the Everglades there in South Florida. Meanwhile,

opportunities. Seasonal heat around here, and if you got even chilled moisture from the weekend around here, well, things ought to be looking tall and green and tasseling and all that kind of reproductive staging of corn and soybeans for the time of year. 68 make that now 70 at Ward and Savoy. 67 Ogden St. Joe. That was a magic line. Things got out of control rainfall-wise to the east on Saturday. We were in relatively good shape around here. They did have some 1 to 2 inch rains from Bloomington and McLean County east across Ford and Iroquois counties as well. 70 at Danville, speaking of which, 67 up at the Kankakee, 75 at St. Louis, heading towards an afternoon high today with mostly sunny skies and a light east-southeast wind to about 82. Clear tonight down into the 60s. Tomorrow, mostly sunny, back up around 85. That aforementioned front door north and west approaches, stalls out. Shower activity both morning and afternoon on Thursday. Lesser chance on Friday, next to nil Saturday morning. And a quarter to three quarters of an inch, garden variety stuff around here. 81 on Thursday, 82 Friday, heading towards the middle 80s on Saturday, then upper 80s on Sunday. We'll flirt with 90 Monday, and then introduce thunderstorm chances with warm, humid weather at highs close to 90 Tuesday through Friday of next week. 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
0: Yeah, it's awesome. 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
1: CIPHC.org.
0: All right,
2: Eastern Illinois Parenthood Club. How long has this club been around, Connie?
1: We were chartered back in October of 2003. We began our signature event in 2005, which was See You in the Prairievian, which post-COVID has evolved now to Back to the Prairievian, which will be this evening.
0: We were in St. Bart's once, and we saw Jimmy's boat, and they left dock. I was, Jimmy!
3: There you go.
2: How many times have you seen Jimmy Buffett, Connie?
1: Well, I've seen him a couple of times from a distance.
0: Oh. I mean, how many concerts have you been to?
1: Well, only two myself, but I know that we have members that have gone every single year that they possibly could, even sometimes more than once a year.
2: That's right.
0: Yeah. Johnny Harmon, we want all the Parenthood people to come tonight and raise a lot of money for DSC, right?
4: Good morning. Yes, we do. We do. It's a $10 entry fee this evening at Riggs Brewery, 5 to 8 p.m. There's going to be food trucks there. Obviously, we'll have beverages. We will have 50-50s. We will have other types of raffles. We have raffle baskets that you can enter to win. And all the proceeds are going to come to DSC, which we're so grateful for.
2: It sounds awesome. I see some of the food offerings, La Paloma, Watson's Shack and Rail, Smith Burger. Plus, you've got some ice cream with the main scoop. And it's just going to be a wonderful event. Of course, we were a Tree of Hope family for a Developmental Services Center in 2006. And the Tree of Hope is another one of your main fundraisers. But this one has been really successful. Is it typically the first Tuesday in August for the Eastern Illinois Parenthood Club, Connie?
1: Yes, it is. It has been since we moved to Riggs. As I said, post-COVID, you know, getting going again afterwards. We used to be downtown Champaign for a number of years and also out at Jupiter's at the Crossing. But now that we're downtown, yes, we have a good crowd. Last year, we had over 770 people come out on a Tuesday evening.
0: So, wow.
2: Yep. I feel like I go back to the office, too. Weren't you in that parking lot a couple of times in the very beginning?
1: Yes, we were. That's where we started,
0: okay.
1: Yes.
0: I couldn't tell you where the Office 1 was. How do you know Office 2?
2: I used to bartend downtown Urbana. The Office 2 was over by Ritzy, G.D. Ritzy's. Remember that restaurant? By Country Fair.
0: Okay, yeah.
1: Yeah, we started our event back in 2005, so we've come quite a long way since then.
2: I'm ancient.
0: I remember the fast food restaurant I was invited to make me an honorary Barry Manilow fan club member. And one of the women said, if he's within 500 miles, I'm there. I'm going, I'm not into it that much. I'm sorry. If Barry drives my driveway, I'm totally coming out. So otherwise, I'm not going to drive that far. Anyway, we want it to be a big success, Jody. What do you want to, do you have a number you're trying to get tonight?
4: Well, you know, we've seen increases.

0: in attendance ever since we began the event. So we're anticipating that we could push 900, even over 900 people this year. And, you know, we're just really so thankful for the Eastern Illinois Parrothead Club and the partnership that we have with them and them hosting this event to benefit DSC.
1: Well, the weather looks perfect. Absolutely great. I mean, 76 at sunset at 8:03 tonight, and then 71 by 11 o'clock. When does it wrap?
0: 8 o'clock.
1: Okay. But we can linger, of course.
2: Wait a minute. It's 5 to 8?
1: Yeah, it's early. There you go, Stevie.
2: That's what you're talking about. It's not too dark when you drive home. You guys go out too late. It's too late. Like, dark socks and shorts don't match the light like that. Anyway, it's awesome. Listen, hope you get succeed expectations, raise level. Developmental Services Center. Jody, give me, because there are a lot of people in and out of our town. What do you do?
0: Sure. We're a local nonprofit that serves Champaign and Ford County. We offer services and supports to children and adults with intellectual and developmental disabilities and their families.
2: And you guys have lost funding from the state. Am I correct in saying that?
0: Well, you know, each year that is a chance that that could happen. We're not fully funded by the state. You know, that's why events like this are so important to raise those extra dollars for DSC.
2: I believe DSC was the last thing I would cut as governor. So think about that when you go to the booth. Why would you cut DSC? I mean, you're helping how many families?
1: Right.
2: It's so important.
0: Over 1,200.
2: They need you. They really do.
1: Well, and when it comes to community day services and employment services and family development and residential services, I'm at dsc-illinois.org. In case you are learning about this for the first time and you have someone in your circle, this is a great resource for you right here in our own community.
2: Hope it goes well tonight. Jody Harmon, Development and Communications, DSC. Connie Walsh, she's Eastern Illinois Parrothead Club. You guys have a hat or anything, or is it just a Hawaiian shirt?
1: A secret
2: handshake, anything like that?
3: we just all like to have a good time.
2: That's awesome. Fun. Have fun tonight. Hope it goes well. Hope you get 1,000 people.
3: Thank you. Thank you so much.
2: You bet. Our pleasure. Jody Harmon, Connie Walsh, ESPN 93.5, 8:15. We check your sports headlines.
1: All right. We had the Cardinals win yesterday. In fact, Alex Burleson with the 7-run eighth inning.
2: Yeah.
1: 13-7 was the final over the Yankees.
2: Yeah, it was a really good come from behind. The Cardinals are leading 6-0, and then they looked up and they were losing in the eighth inning, 7-6. They had a 6-0 lead. You don't lose those games. And then the Cardinals got 7 runs in the eighth inning. Heck of a win. And look who beat up on those perennial champion Dodgers. Wow.
1: That's right. The Cubs win 10-5. Do we have that Michael Bush?
2: I think we do. Big hit.
4: 0-1 to Bush is drilled. Deep left center field going back. Paez. He looks up. It's gone. Just to the left of the 368 marker into the first couple of rows in the bleachers. Home run, Michael Bush. Solo shot the other way against his former team. And it's now 7-4.
2: Yeah, Dodgers are going to be favored to win another World Series. There's no question they won 2 in a row. I don't know if there's been. Must have been somewhere in the Yankees' history they won 3 in a row, but I don't know.
1: Right.
2: Winning 3 World Series in a row is not easy at all. And the Dodgers are committed to just paying the money.
1: That's right. And so Chicago White Sox will start up this series at Boston against the Red Sox. Illinois football training camp in progress now. One of the trending stories in Illini Nation about Illini freshman wide receiver Davon Grant, no longer with the team due to a medical issue. He was the number 18 prospect in the state of Illinois. So he has left. He was one of 6 freshman wide receivers to join us. So he's not in the camp anymore due to a medical issue.
2: 8:17. Stevie J here. With Nate Evans of eXp Realty, you'll always get a stress-free sale for the most money.
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7: Hello again, everyone. This is Chuck Weather, Free Central Illinois. Champaign, Urbana is Saturday, apart from some patchy early morning fog. A nice day's worth of weather ahead for the day today, and again for the day tomorrow. Sunshine will be the rule. A few fair weather clouds this afternoon. Highs up to around 82 and a light easterly wind. Clear tonight, comfortable for the time of year at 64. Mostly sunny again for the day tomorrow. Light southeast to south wind at a high at around 85. Approaching frontal boundary for the north and west tomorrow night into Thursday. Stalls to the north and west. They'll keep a couple of shower and thunderstorm chances going into the front part of the weekend as well. Showers break out here tomorrow night after midnight down to 67, and cloudiness with a couple of showers, maybe a thunderstorm morning and afternoon as well. Thursday, the high around 81. Friday, mostly cloudy, lingering shower, thunderstorm chance morning and late afternoon at 82. Any shower mentioned moves out early on Saturday, partly sunny at about 85, into the upper 80s for the day on Sunday, close to 90 on Monday, upper 80s with warmth and humidity, and maybe a shower, thunderstorm Tuesday of next week. For Stevie J Broadcasting, I'm meteorologist Greg Solgay.
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9: Investors are looking at moderating crude oil prices, upbeat earnings news, and comments from Treasury Secretary Scott Bessent, who predicts there could be an agreement today or tomorrow to open the Strait of Hormuz. Caterpillar shares now up 10%. Its earnings top forecasts on demand for its heavy machinery and other products used to build artificial intelligence data centers. The heavy machinery company says for the first time in its history, it generated more than $20 billion in sales and revenue in a single quarter. McDonald's share is up 1% after earnings topped expectations. Sales rose, its number of guests declined, but more of its customers are buying higher priced items. Also, Sky Anderson, a company veteran, will take over its U.S. business, taking over from Joe Erlinger, who's stepping down. That's your Fox Business Report. I'm Jenny Coselda. 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
2: Yeah, I'm looking up here. I told you this Sunday afternoon. Yeah, this is Candy Foster.
1: Yeah.
2: Route 45 Wayside Pasotum Sunday Fun Day 1 to 4 with the great Candy Foster. All right, ESPN 93.5. It is coming up at 8:24. We're into Tuesday, August 4th. Brett Bielma is already at it. And what struck me by the video I'm going to play, which you, of course, won't see the video, but you'll hear Brett Bielma, is just how darned organized this thing has to be.
18: Practice number one tonight under the lights. Excited to get going. We have our opener against UAB September 3rd, about the same time, so we're practicing under the conditions we'll be in. So excited for the last several years to be where we are, but not one tackle, turnover, or touchdown carries into anything this fall. So in November, we'll have actually a night game against Nebraska on a Friday night. We're going to have a Hail to the Blue out and honor all that goes with that. Hopefully, he'll be a full participant, show up in blue, and put ourselves in a great position.
2: Yep, we're hoping UAB is going to be a big underdog coming in. We'll get them on a Friday night. Well, Thursday night for UAB. Mm-hmm. Yeah, Thursday. And then we get Nebraska, as you mentioned, on the Friday night in November.
1: Right.
2: And of course, I was at the Blizzard game. Well, don't pat me on the back. I was in a suite. The blizzard of Thanksgiving 25.
1: November 28th. We were supposed to have a big parade of lights celebrating our 25th anniversary, but no.
2: Was that the
1: Thanks,
2: same night?
1: Mother Nature.
2: Same night.
1: Yes.
2: Josh Whitman, there were so few people coming in. He was shaking everybody's hand, at least on the west side. And it ended up being a pretty good crowd for what we had. It was a blizzard. And we beat Northwestern. It wasn't easy.
1: The guys did snow angels after the win.
2: Yeah, I think they did. But that was like 6-8 inches of snow.
1: I know.
2: And then it kind of made the winter feel longer because you had that to deal with for most of December had the snow.
1: Yeah.
2: So it was very unique. But again, I was in a suite. So, yeah. It's like I went to the game. That's great. Well, I wasn't in the elements.
1: Mm-hmm.
2: We had the windows shut. It was a big deal.
1: It's crazy, though, when you go to a football game or something like, you know, the elements are working against both teams, but it's just, wow.
2: Yeah.
1: The Fog Bowl was something I went to when the Bears.
2: You were there for that. That was quite a historic game because Buddy Ryan came back from the Super Bowl team. He was coaching Philadelphia, and the Bears were playing Philadelphia. Bears won the game. It was close, but there was a moment. I remember watching it. You could not see the field.
1: 1988.
2: The cameras in the press box couldn't take the picture. They couldn't see the game. And the fans couldn't either. I think it lightened up.
1: Right.
2: But there was a moment there, the absolute fog bowl, and I don't know how.
1: The dense marine fog that rolled off of Lake Michigan during the second quarter, dropping visibility on the field from 15 to 20 yards for the rest of the contest.
2: Right, you go down and out, but not too far because I won't see you.
1: Right.
2: Yeah, go down and out. Don't go up. Just down and out, because I won't see you.
1: I was like, it figures. This is my first game, and I can't see a thing.
2: Yeah, I think I've been to one game at Soldier Field. Ian Punnett, the great talk show guy.
1: Radio guy.
2: He was on WGN doing shows, and he invited me up. I went and sat in the end zone with him. Saints and Bears. Bears won. But otherwise, I kind of not partaken. I just got my taste of the Bears here.
1: Yes.
2: When they were here?
1: Soldier Field was under construction or something, and they came down to Memorial Stadium to play.
2: Yeah, and as my brother Johnny told me, you'll be so excited as they come in and be so excited when they leave.
1: Yes.
2: And I think that was it. I'd never seen so many state police in my seating area ever because they had to break up fights.
1: I don't even think we had booze in Memorial Stadium back in those days.
2: They had booze outside.
1: But they made a special.
2: And they had booze outside, so they came in drunk.
1: For sure.
2: Yeah.
1: But I mean, it used to be that it wasn't for sale. At Memorial Stadium.
2: No, exactly.
1: I think they made an exemption. It was 2002.
2: City Council had to write that in, and they did that. Bears were here, and it was an experience, but I remember the Monday night game. Johnny had bought tickets in an auction, so we had really good seats to the Monday night football game, which is pretty cool. Brett Favre, Packers came in and beat the Bears here.
1: Mm-hmm.
2: But I remember some guys so drunk, they were standing and had this little family that spent all that money, and I think the guy said, "Lady, you picked the wrong seats."
1: Yeah.
2: And not much you're going to do, particularly right. with the alcohol consumed mm-hmm. in a bear crowd. And Johnny always said bear butts were bigger because I never did have two cheeks on a bench. It was just, they were big people.
1: Okay.
2: 7 out of 10 men, 37 years old, was my anecdotal survey. 37-year-old man, a lot of beer, and 7 out of 10 looked like you don't want to get involved.
1: That's right.
2: All right, but it was an experience. Who was the coach
1: for the Bears in 2002?
2: Dick Geron.
1: Oh, wow.
2: I know. Where'd that come from? Can't remember lunch yesterday. All right, back in a moment. Have a few texts we're getting to next based on some of our stuff in the first hour. We'll recap next, 8:29.
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22: I'm Therese Crowley. Last chance to make a deal before decapitation. President Trump also said he wanted the Strait of Hormuz open today.
23: Different messages coming out of Washington and Tehran this morning. The president says the U.S. is in talks with Iran. Iran is saying no such thing is happening. In fact, it's in talks with Oman to not only take over full control of the Strait of Hormuz, to figure out how to reopen it. The president says Iran is facing its last chance.
24: This is not something that, if it doesn't happen, this is a last chance.
22: Fox's Aisha Hosni with the president at the White House. Oil prices back to $77 a barrel today. Primary day in 5 states. Missouri gets to vote on ending the state income tax and cutting property and local taxes. 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
25: Here's a look at local news. Authorities investigating a house explosion in Champaign. The blast happened in the home in the 2700 block of Judith Drive. When firefighters got there, the home had collapsed, fully involved with fire. The cause of the explosion currently is under investigation. The good news, there were no reported injuries. Former Sangamon County Sheriff's deputy convicted of killing Sonia Massey, remaining in prison. Illinois Prisoner Review Board denied a medical release for Sean Grayson Friday. He was sentenced to 20 years in prison after he was found guilty last October of second-degree murder. The former deputy shot and killed the unarmed black woman in July of 2024. Tram service returns to the Illinois State Fair. Dedicated daily routes going to be run by 2 trams throughout the 11 days of the State Fair. Tram rides are free for all fairgoers, and they offer handicap accessibility. The Illinois State Fair runs August 13th through August 23rd. It takes place in Springfield. You're locally up to date from the Stevie J Broadcasting Newsroom. I'm John Miller.
0: Logan, everyone, let's check weather for Central Illinois. Champaign-Urbana is Saturday. Nice couple of days ahead for the area. Next weather system approaches from the north and west. Stalls close by. That'll increase rainfall chances later on into the week, early on into the weekend, and again later next week as heat and humidity approach from the south and west. Comfortable today, mostly sunny after a little fog patch around early on this morning. Light east wind will top out around 82. Clear comfortable tonight, 64. Light east to southeast wind, tomorrow mostly sunny. Southeast to south winds will stay light and will top out around 85. Increasing clouds tomorrow night with a couple of showers after midnight. Low down to 67. Clouded is for the day on Thursday. A couple of showers, maybe a thunderstorm both morning and late afternoon at 81. Lingering shower thunderstorm chance as well into Friday early and late at 82. Any shower activity moves off first thing Saturday. Partly sunny at 85. Upper 80s to near 90s Sunday and Monday. Humidity climbs. Maybe a couple of thunderstorms due in Tuesday, Wednesday next week. Daytime temperatures again close to about 90. 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
3: 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And don't forget, it's hard to stop a train.
2: Yeah, the old filter change. Learned about that the hard way. But I had a $900 bill. I didn't know they had a filter, okay? I do now. I learned a number of years ago that furnaces need change filters.
1: You know, I don't know if that's a common thing. I guess I probably wouldn't have known it. I have Mike Anderson on my
2: team. Well, that's what I mean.
1: So
2: well,
1: Mike handles it all.
2: Mike knows more in his pinky than I'll ever know. So
4: there's that.
2: Okay, so we talked a lot in this first hour of the program. Well, I guess you should read the text.
1: Tony had mentioned, Stevie, 30 years ago, we would have never thought our great nation would have to fend off communist movements. The liberal takeover of the education system is getting what they wanted.
2: Well, I remember in 70-something, Jimmy Carter was president. He did a radio show with Walter Cronkite. And you could call and ask the president a question. I was on hold for hours. I never got through. But I was going to ask him about, are you worried with the communists in America? Because they were there, but they weren't very powerful. And so I'm sure he would have said, well, in America, it's your free country. As long as you don't harm people, you can protest, you can do all that. I'm sure that would have been the answer. But I was, high school, maybe early college. I don't remember the year. Walter Cronkite. So it had to be 76 to 80.
1: Mm-hmm.
2: And it was a radio show, radio call-in talk show, which is kind of cool.
1: Yeah.
2: Because there weren't a lot of those in the 70s. So anyway, Communist Party, I mean, they're talking about Mao Zedong. We're talking about Stalin. We're talking about the World War II bad guys. The fascists, the fascists, I guess, were Nazis. There's just subtle differences between them all. But essentially, it's very oppressive. It sounds good. I'm going to give you free health care, giving you Medicare. And I'm kind of an advocate for earning at least discounts if you've really kept in shape. I think that's a good plan.
1: Mm-hmm, mm-hmm.
2: Give you motivation.
1: Incentivize people to stay healthy.
2: To say, okay, if you loosely are around where you need to be and you are walking 3 days, I mean, something. And it's going to be hard because people will lie and all that other stuff. I understand. But
1: I mean, you have to get the medical. You got to get a physical. And then yeah, but that's
2: intrusive.
1: Okay.
2: You're picking on me because of my fill in the blank.
1: Well, do you want a break on your health care?
2: You are fat shaming me, sir.
1: Okay.
2: You can't do it. We're too, what did the guy say? We're gullible? That was what Brezhnev said. Was it Brezhnev? Khrushchev. the Russian Soviet Union leader said, "You Americans are so gullible, we won't have to fire a shot, because you'll break apart from within." Well, guess what it feels like. Mm-hmm. So anyway, so it's shocking in some ways the kinds of arguments and discussions we're having, and we're just so worried you'll offend something. A field mouse. You offended that field mouse. I mean, it's just gotten to the point of, what are we talking about here? There's just so much on you and decisions you make. Sometimes they're bad. I've made them. We've all made them. Mm-hmm. And there's called consequences. Sometimes you get away with it, and sometimes you don't. And so that's kind of the thing. But, you know, the goal should be to be self-reliant, positive force in the world. That's pretty easy. Self-reliant. You're on your own. Positive force, doing something good versus something bad. A lot of people out there do things they shouldn't be doing. And we have weaknesses and things, we're vulnerable and all these. It's unbelievable, complex assortment of issues we have today. But some of them are just, when we don't want to look into fraud, when we resist checking whether this was actually fake because it was some sort of a nationality that was doing it, that came to America to steal our money, that's bigoted? No, that's justice. And you assume people are racist in some way, bigoted, racist, homophobic, prejudiced, something. You just assume that.
1: Well, and Rick's point is, when he texted in to 359-2255, the Fisher National Bank text line, saying, why, when someone uncovers a wrongdoing, we have CPAs to audit this and prove the case? Why do liberal Democrats stand up and argue against it, at least looking into it? I guess if you would follow the money, you would uncover why we don't want to look into
2: it. Well, if you're the beneficiary of the money, you don't want to look. And maybe, you know, or you can say you're picking on a people. They came to America for the dream, you know? Liberty, chance to do what you want to do every day, work hard, get ahead, all those things. Well, now some of this democratic social, I mean, they're talking about taking out ICE, so that'd be no enforcement to remove people that aren't here illegally. They won't be here illegally because Democratic Socialists of America want no borders. No prisons? How exactly would that work? You don't think there's people that simply need to be out of society? There are. You can say, okay, that guy shouldn't have been in for the marijuana charge. All right, you can go down to that stuff, I guess. But we got some people that can't be in public because they'll kill somebody. And what do you plan? No prisons? No police? What happens when the guy comes and takes my patio set? I have to shoot him? What do I do? What do I do? Confront him? With what, a baseball bat? What do you suggest? You're talking about anarchy. You're talking about total chaos, the Old West. I got a gun in my holster. I don't know what you're see, they don't think this out.
1: Right. I mean, you played a clip yesterday about seizing property.
2: It starts from, listen, you only work what you need to work, and we're going to take care of that. You know, Bob's going to be pretty vigorous. He's vigorous. He's in shape, and he's going to work 12 hours. You're going to work 4, but you got to be there for those 4. Well, we'll get a little Bob's money and share that with you. He won't know it because it's tax, right? You're going to pay 70% tax, and we're going to spread it around. It doesn't work. It's not like we've never tried it. There's been so many societies that have failed.
1: There was a link sent, DSAUSA.org, for the Democratic Socialists of America, the largest socialist organization in the United States with over 100,000 members and chapters in all 50 states, it says here.
2: Yeah, well, and then they want to get rid of the Pentagon, get rid of our defense, get rid of the president, and get rid of the Senate. They want to appoint a president.
1: Believing that the working people should run the economy and society democratically to meet human needs, not make profits for a few.
2: So if China, hypothetically, were to invade America and you had no Pentagon or defense, I wonder what would happen. We deserve it! We were founded on hate! We deserve this! Okay. That's where we are.
1: Members use a variety of tactics, from legislative to direct action to fight for reform and empower the working people.
2: If you don't think it could happen to America, think again. The Joe Biden years were astonishing, the negative that happened in those 4 years. Joe Biden wasn't capable. Whoever was doing it, pulling all the strings, they had some sort of pull-up bureau in the White House. Somebody was making the call for Joe the last 2 years. So I don't know. I just think it's a really bad idea to try and rewrite the Constitution and tear it all down. Really bad.
1: Well, here's a shirt you can get. Raise your fist and knock on every door.
2: Yep.
1: There's a fist in the air, and then there's a bunch of doors.
2: Yeah, well, nobody's going to answer, and they might get their gun. Because we don't do that anymore. Door-to-door stuff is kind of out.
1: No, thank you.
2: You'll look, you'll peek to see if it's the pizza guy. But you ain't running to the door like we used to.
1: Supporting eliminating the Senate. If Mondami was eligible to be president, he would be the nominee.
2: No, I think he very could possibly be the nominee, but he's not eligible unless you scrap the Constitution.
1: He was born in Uganda or something?
2: I think that's right. Mm-hmm. Yeah, so you can't do that. But he can certainly be powerful in his own right. But we'll see how. And when you go to the grocery stores, when they're talking about the 30% off the staples, and we'll look at your library card or identify you somehow, which is totally against, what the heck? I thought that was bigoted and racist. Mm-hmm. Do IDs. You can't ID me and make sure I don't take too much. How dare you? You're a racist. Anyway, what's the difference between 30% off and food stamps? If I'm giving you money to buy food and I'm giving you 30%, but you got to pay,
1: right?
2: I'd rather have the food stamps. I don't. $70 million is what they're putting on these stores. We'll see how it goes. All right, 217-359-2255, Fisher National Bank text line 844.
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0: Yeah, we didn't say Alexi Julianis, the Secretary of State, I guess, is really running for the mayor of Chicago.
3: Yeah, he made that announcement on Sunday.
0: So Susan Mendoza is what?
3: Mm-hmm.
0: She's the comptroller or something?
3: Yes.
0: Something to do with money. What'd she say about Alexi? He's got a bad past?
3: Is right,
0: kind
3: right.
0: Of spilling some beans?
3: Controversies from his past. It already talks about Julianis has already amassed $22 million in a political war chest with $1 million in donations from four unions earlier this year. His campaign has emphasized a fundraising strength, union support, backing for business leaders, including Michael Sachs and Matthew Pritzker, each of who donated $500,000 to Julianis' campaign earlier this year.
0: I don't know. I think he was involved with Barack Obama, too. I think he was a young friend of Obama.
3: I see.
0: I think.
3: Commuters at the CTA station at Roosevelt Station appreciated Alexis Julianis' down-to-earth approach by greeting the people and getting petitions signed.
0: I think the guy's pretty affable. I think probably, Rod Blagojevich was super one-on-one, right? But I don't know his background. I don't know anything except that Brandon Johnson's a really bad mayor.
3: Yeah. And actually, he hasn't said whether he's running or not.
0: Well, if you have Alexi Julianis, he probably has the backing of Pritzker's.
3: That's what it's sounding like.
0: Yeah. So he'll probably be the odds-on favorite. I mean, it's anybody. But when you start thinking Lori Lightfoot was really strong, you got a bad mayor. So the other next question is, why would you not run for governor? Governor Pritzker's done. When he wins re-election, he's running for president, and then he'll be a cabinet member at the very least. At the very least, he might even be vice president.
3: Mm-hmm.
0: So, I mean, why not do the governor? What are you going to do in Chicago? Tell me what you're going to do in Chicago. You got a council you can't work with. You got crime that's through the roof. You got a discouraged police force.
3: The education, the teachers union,
0: all... Well, they got 600,000 students that now go down to about, what is it? No, I can't remember the number. Anyway, the people are leaving Chicago public schools.
3: Right.
0: And you want to, tell me what you're going to do as mayor.
3: The article I cited last week was talking about all the empty schools that they have in this back to school time as they prepare some of the different facilities.
0: Oh, my gosh.
3: It says there's 10 declared candidates for mayor.
0: Oh.
3: Congressman Mike Quigley is also on the
0: Why would you want to be really? What is the path to fixing Chicago? Tell me. I mean, if you do that, run for president. But you're talking about some of the incredibly left people that just they don't want any police. It is. I don't know. I don't understand it. I really don't. All right. 8:49 weather next.
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0: Logan, everyone, let's check weather. Free Central Illinois, Champaign, Urbana, vicinity. Nice couple of days ahead for the area. Next weather system approaches from the north and west. Stalls close by. That'll increase rainfall chances later on into the week, early on into the weekend, and again later next week as heat and humidity approach from the south and west. Comfortable today, mostly sunny after a little fog patch around early on this morning. Light east wind will top out around 82. Clear comfortable tonight, 64. Light east to southeast wind tomorrow, mostly sunny. Southeast to south winds will stay light and will top out around 85. Increasing clouds tomorrow night with a couple of showers after midnight, low down to 67. Cloudy is for the day on Thursday. A couple of showers, maybe thunderstorm both morning and late afternoon at 81. Lingering shower thunderstorm chance as well into Friday early and late at 82. Any shower activity moves off first thing Saturday, partly sunny at 85. Upper 80s to near 90s Sunday and Monday. Humidity climbs, maybe a couple of thunderstorms due in Tuesday, Wednesday next week. Daytime temperatures again close to about 90. For CVJ Broadcasting, I'm meteorologist Greg Solier.
1: Hi, this is Steve from Good Vibes, where we love tech, especially tech that takes it to another level. 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It takes massive processing to do that, and Sony has the best processors. So you get the color range of QD OLED, the brightness of Mini LED, plus the contrast and viewing angle of OLED rolled into one stylish chassis. I saw a demo of just the backlighting of a Sony RGB versus the competition. Even with no panel, the Sony was watchable. The other guys were just blobs of light. 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The Bravia 7s are surprisingly affordable, and the Bravia 9s have the best ever anti-glare solution. 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
2: All right, we're about done for the day. We shall return tomorrow, God willing. Maybe Ed Martin, he's due to be on. He hasn't been on for a few weeks. Pardon attorney for Donald Trump and a regular guest of ours for years.
3: Great job trying, Stevie, says Doug. I'm not scared, but a lot of government has been dismantled in the last 2 years. Do we not need a Department of Education?
2: I don't know. That hasn't been dismantled. It's still going.
3: Okay.
2: They talked about it. And I don't know if things have improved with the Department of Education. Jimmy Carter started, so it's relatively new as government goes.
3: I see.
2: Problem when you create stuff, you never get rid of anything because you're costing jobs. It just, I honestly thought, because I wasn't involved, if it would have directly affected my work and money, I would have certainly not wanted it, right? I mean, because if you're being paid by it, you can justify whatever you're being paid for, I think. Because there's a reason that's deep down, that makes, but if you're going to get, grants and money or whatever support, you can justify what that is, I think. Is that just a human thing? We can talk about things that, well, really, does that really, in this time, does that matter? Yeah, it does, because of the environment and all the ozone level and whatever it is.
3: President Andrew Johnson actually established the Department of Education in 1867, but then it was reestablished as a modern cabinet-level agency in 1980.
2: What has it done to make me better in school? That's the question.
3: Right.
2: And the test scores are down, the scoring is bad. And again, you have to blame some parent work here. Yeah, I always thought it was three legs.
3: Well, there were fears of federal overreach in local schools.
2: Okay. You need the parent, you need the child, you need the teacher.
3: That's right.
2: Teacher should not raise the child. School should not raise the child.
3: Amen.
2: All right.
3: Wow, this has been around. StevieJay.com to rehear this.
2: I might
3: show.
2: Have to re-listen to see what I said. Goodness. It went all over the place.
3: Enjoy the day.
2: That's Diane Ducey. I am Stevie J. Thank you for listening. Meet you tomorrow. Have a great Tuesday.
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0: quarterbacks around, and his stats are you don't realize his stats over the last few years are right up there with some of the top top quarterbacks in the league.
1: So they need him to be happy, be brought back into camp, see if they can figure that out. The defense you mentioned, Vita Vea, also trade requests. So you're talking about a team that could look very different very quickly if he's out of the picture there. 888-729-3776, 888-SAY-ESPN is the phone number. Bijan Robinson paid. The running back's on the come up. Let's go to Jason in Phoenix. Jason, you're on the Golics here. What's going on?
2: Hi, thank you for taking my call. Welcome back. I missed you guys. I miss the tone that especially your dad sets when he talks about sports. Things get hairy and he kind of calms things down, so I feel like he's a good person to ask this question here.
0: Yeah.
2: I feel like these quarterback contracts and these running back contracts are going to be due to change soon because of the success that some of these other quarterbacks who aren't the top-paid quarterbacks in the league and the lack of success that the top quarterbacks in the league are having, as well as the game changers that we have at the running back position, where you would readily trade Jahmyr Gibbs for Darnell Mooney, but you're paying Darnell Mooney is more than you're paying Jahmyr Gibbs. So I feel like there's a market correction coming. I was just wondering if you guys saw that coming as well.
0: That will be interesting. And a lot of it is the usage of the running back, because we always talk about that age 30 when the running back hits it, that they start to go down. Obviously, Derrick Henry is destroying that myth. That's been a moniker that's hung on the running backs. You're good for a contract, your rookie year, and then one more contract after that, and then you start to wear down. I would agree with you if we start to see a number of running backs being productive in late 20s, early 30s, where wide receivers can, running backs have not. That, I think, is going to be a key.
1: I also think we're seeing right now a market correction in terms of strategy around the league, where rushing the football has become back in style again because defenses have gotten lighter, more spread out, more people playing too high shells, trying to take away big plays, and it's put a renewed emphasis on that. And you just have so many wide receivers that have started coming out. So it'll be interesting to see how that plays out. Again, 888-729-3776 is how you can get in touch with us. Thank you to Jason and Phoenix for calling in. All right. We talked yesterday with Ben Solak about regression candidates and elite candidates. The Chicago Bears squarely in the crosshairs right now. We will break down the war of words that went on between their coach Ben Johnson and Jags head coach Liam Cohen next when we return. 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
9: We honor law enforcement on this radio station group. Sergeant Andy Huchen is with us now, Urbana Police. Hi, Andy. Nice to have you.
10: Good morning. Thanks for having me.
9: First time ever on the radio. You look like a pro.
10: Thanks.
9: So did you research how to train officers. People? Did you the systems of how to go about that kind of a thing?
10: I've received training on that, okay. Yes. But this the type of training you went through with our simulator was based on training I've received, life experience I've had as a police officer. And
9: so that's why it's so real.
10: Yeah, I mean, the company that developed the simulator we have, they are former law enforcement. They have police officers.
9: So you put situations that people have actually seen and been through.
10: Yeah, they actually ask for real life situations so they can recreate it for others to experience.
9: Anyway, thank you and keep up your great work. Thanks, we really appreciate what you do.
10: All right, thanks, Steve.
9: Sergeant Andy Huchen, Urbana Police, we appreciate everything they do. Thank you so much for protecting and serving your community.
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0: 11-7 in the Big Ten. And his first two seasons in the Big Ten didn't draw Ohio State or Indiana during the regular season. They now draw Ohio State, Indiana, and Oregon all in this year on their schedule. So for the Big Ten, it is going to be a gauntlet in conference, and it's part of the reason this whole conversation exists to be.
1: Yeah, and oh, by the way, the Notre Dame series starts in 5 years.
0: Right, exactly. A conversation to be had in a number of ways on who we think is more likely to be coaching on either sideline
1: exactly.
0: in that game
1: exactly
0: for these two
1: right.
0: teams based on yeah. recent trajectory. So we can certainly wait and see on all that. We see some callers in there. We promise we'll get you guys in a bit. 888-729-3776, 888-ESPN. But again, Notre Dame and USC back on. Indiana and Notre Dame off now as we continue to see these trends around the sport build in a very clear direction right now. And what makes or breaks that remains to be seen. Coming up next, though, we mentioned before the Browns owner Jimmy Haslam urging people to take the over on his football team. Strange statements from an owner. We'll get to that next here. It's the Golics on ESPN Radio and the ESPN app.
2: 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Gary's back. 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
1: All right. 844-204-RICH is the number to dial. The baseball trade deadline is over. The Dodgers get the jewel of the deadline players available in Tarek Skubal. And we've got Jeff Passan in a studio in Bristol, Connecticut.
2: Let's go.
1: Getting ready to talk about this. 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A hotel air conditioning unit.
2: Right. Oh, yeah.
1: All these places that he's joined us.
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1: 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The terms are not like, hey, let's let the Red Sox get the switch-hitting stud catcher that the Orioles are willing to trade in division. Let's let the Red Sox get that guy while we stand put. Don't touch the bullpen and have the pen blow the lead given to the Yankees by the new left-handed hitter that they do acquire.
2: There's a couch right here. You need to do some...
1: Oh, I'm sorry. That wasn't part of the LinkedIn read.
2: Okay, got it.
1: That was just me having an inner monologue live. Jeff Passan next. There he is on the Rich Eisen Show. Coming up. 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
9: 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A special thanks to the City of Champaign, Pygmalion, Fairlawn, and Smile Politely. 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

0: radio audience has just rejoined. The Golics are still here. Go ahead.
1: Okay. If it's Floyd Mayweather or Mike Tyson, there's a difference.
0: Okay.
1: Floyd Mayweather trains him, he's going to be more defensive.
0: Yes, that's
1: or
0: right.
1: Or if Tyson trains him, you're in trouble.
0: Well, I mean, I know if Floyd Mayweather trains Rudy, that gives me a chance to potentially go all 10 rounds.
1: Yes.
0: Right?
1: Exactly.
0: Sure. Mike Tyson?
1: Tyson, you got two, Tom.
0: You were probably too young to watch Mike Tyson fight, right?
2: I used to watch, so when I get to the Friday night hotel room when I was at college,
0: yeah.
2: Me and one of my roommates at the time would always turn on like ESPN Classic. And
0: yeah.
2: Every couple of Fridays for one season, they would have Mike Tyson's knockout reel on there.
0: Yeah.
2: Watching that the night before a football game will get the juices flowing in the exact right ways. I have never seen anything like the power on uppercuts that missed from Tyson.
0: There were Mike Tyson fights that lasted so short. They went so fast. That a friend of mine went to the men's room at the touching of the gloves, and by the time he came out, it was over.
1: And the thing about it is it's such a physical sport where you have to have such confidence.
0: Yeah.
1: The fear you would see in other fighters' eyes.
0: Oh, yes.
1: When he would come across the ring, they were done.
0: Yeah, I remember.
1: Oh,
0: I remember all that. But that said, he was still offsides. I don't care. All right. No, sorry.
1: All right.
0: So when it all comes down to it, you guys are 10 a.m. to noon, then I'm noon to 3. Is there anything I can do for you? Is there anything I can do for you to set you up, or even though you're setting me up?
1: I would say get us some of your Hollywood guests.
0: Okay.
1: I mean, oh, my Lord.
2: I would like to. I would like access to the green room just for the snack selection there.
1: Yeah.
2: I live pretty close down the street. If you guys want, I'll offer this to you as a service.
0: Okay.
2: I'll come in early for our show. Hang out here, turn the lights on, get it warmed up for you guys. I'll get the coffee going how you like it.
0: Oh.
2: You know, just let me come hang out here, and if you leave whatever snacks were left over from yesterday there, then everyone wins.
1: Why would you do that for me?
0: Fair. See that?
2: See?
0: Here's what we'll do, though. We'll reject his ability to have the snacks he wants on behalf of you out of solidarity.
1: I appreciate that. We're together here.
2: I know. I can see that I'm not gonna crack the iron hide of all these years of ESPN greatness.
0: Now you know what it is. Uh-huh. At least you know what my axe that I'm grinding against you is.
2: No, hey, listen, all I appreciate is that you're straight up with me about
0: it. Hoosiers, which is an outrage.
1: It's
0: now you're probably telling me Die Hard's a Christmas movie.
1: Don't.
0: Hold on a minute.
2: Hot dog's a sandwich. LeBron Jordan. What else do we want to throw?
0: Okay, yeah, that's
2: right
0: that.
2: Now?
0: Those are. Yeah. By the way, football's back. We don't have to waste time with this.
1: That's exactly right.
2: Praise be.
0: 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I felt like you were judging me doing my live read.
1: Oh, it's great.
0: Okay.
1: Do you know how many live reads I've screwed up over the years?
2: You can read. That's the biggest difference between
1: you read and it was smooth.
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0: stuff going on in the sports world.
1: A lot of stuff. Kind of freaking out.
0: I was about to say, right before we jumped on these airwaves.
1: You want me to say it?
0: This was nightmares, not dreams.
1: Yeah. This is really upsetting and unfortunate.
0: Why don't you go ahead and break the news, Quinn? What just came across the airwaves as we were getting ready to come on the air?
1: David Mirkovich had to have surgery on his foot. After he sustained an injury in a team workout on July 31st. Yikes.
0: So what are
1: what are we thinking? They're not acting like it's season ending.
0: What do we do here? I mean, if you think about it, what could be a stress fracture?
1: Could be. Does that need surgery usually?
0: So it can.
1: Okay.
0: A broken foot, a stress fracture. I mean, that's what Luke Goody broke his foot in a preseason scrimmage against Kansas. In, what was that, 2022
1: yeah.
0: or something like that?
1: Something like that.
0: My headphones are not working well. Can you hear me?
1: I can hear you.
0: Man, these are touchy. Yeah. No, you're right, Big Def. Let's just go ahead and...
1: Yeah.
0: You know what's not funny?
1: What's not funny?
0: Is literally before I came in here,
2: all around me are familiar faces.
0: I was having lunch with a buddy of mine, and we were breaking down the basketball roster.
1: Okay.
0: And literally in that moment, we said, you know what? Our top seven, we feel great. Like, our top seven is a really good basketball team. After that, you know, it's a little bit thin and there's a lot of unknowns, but as long as our top seven is healthy.
2: Expression, no expression.
1: Yeah. Hide
0: my head. So I don't know. You're right. We need to go ahead and slow down. We need to just kind of see what's going down, what actually comes out from the program. Once again, this is The Drive, ESPN Radio 93.5. I don't know if we said that yet, but we're in shambles over here we had a plan. We had things we were going to talk about, and then across the airwaves,
1: it just happened. And I think what concerns me the most is he had to have surgery in Indianapolis. That's got to mean it's some sort of...
0: So I haven't even seen like the whole press release.
1: So
0: I've only seen the bad news.
1: This is what I saw on Instagram. I'll quote it really quick. Hold on. Give me 1 second here.
0: And Diane's right. She just texted in. Merck's favorite movie, Air Bud, is on the Jumbotron at Geese Memorial Stadium this Saturday. Is he going to be able to make
1: it? If he's not going to be able to go, like, that's so unfortunate.
0: Well, I mean, I feel like he campaigned for this movie for
1: Sophomore forward David Mirkovich underwent successful surgery today in Indianapolis after suffering a left foot injury during a team workout in Champaign on July 31st. He's expected to make a full recovery. So you don't go to a big city to have surgery unless it's not kind of a big deal. Am I wrong?
0: Well, and the fact that this happened when? July?
1: July 31st.
0: So, you know, last week.
1: Mm-hmm. It wasn't urgent. It was a week wait in between. So that maybe is promising that it wasn't bad enough to have to do something about it immediately. Or.
0: Yeah, we'll see.
1: On the other hand, the fact that he had to travel to a big city to have surgery is something else that could be concerning. I don't know. We'll see.
0: Yeah. Brad, you got anything to say?
3: No.
0: Okay. Yeah, we'll just find out, I guess, at some point with everyone else. The problem with feet, they really do feel nagging.
1: Oh, for sure.
0: It feels like it's hard to come back from feet stuff fully, completely healthy. And he already ran on his toes.
1: Yeah.
0: And so hopefully his toes are fine. But a lot of stuff happening in the sports world. Another breaking news moment, which we're going to talk about with Jacob Infante coming up in the next hour. Darnell Wright just got paid.
1: Yeah, paid.
0: Just massive new extension for right tackle, Chicago Bears right tackle, Darnell Wright. They reached an agreement on a four-year, $116 million extension with $93 million guaranteed. So they have locked in at least one side of the offensive line, the anchor on the right side. And I listen, I'm not going to – he's deserved it. He's played really well.
1: Yeah.
0: But, you know, a lot of big numbers getting thrown around today in the NFL.
1: Mm-hmm.
0: And Bijan Robinson gets paid today. Ian Cunningham, who was with Chicago, he went down to Atlanta. He has spent, I think I saw, he has spent almost $400 million on retention this summer. Between Bijan Robinson getting a three-year, $75 million extension, I think $50 million of that is guaranteed. He's now the highest paid running back in NFL history. Strangely enough, though, he's second highest in running back guaranteed money at $50 million. Do you know who's first?
1: I couldn't tell you.
0: Jeremiah Love.
1: Oh,
0: Arizona Cardinals.
1: Okay.
0: I think he's got $52, $53 million guaranteed.
1: Speaking of, did you see who their starting quarterback is going to be for the Hall of Fame game?
0: For the Hall of Fame game?
1: Mm-hmm.
0: It's probably one of us.
1: Oh, for sure.
0: Is it Jacoby?
1: It's Carson Beck.
0: Well, you know, good for him.
1: I know. I was
0: for the Hall of Fame game.
1: Mm-hmm.
0: It's probably one of us.
1: Oh, for sure.
0: Is it

0: Guaranteed. But yeah, Ian Cunningham spent money on Bijan Robinson, which I have questions about that. When you are paying big Buco bucks on a running back as a non-Super Bowl contender,
1: right.
0: I would like to know when was the last time that worked out. When was the last time you had great success doing that? But they also re-upped Drake London.
1: Yep.
0: He's got a four-year, $140 million contract or something like that.
1: Yeah.
0: They re-upped Kyle Pitts.
1: Mm-hmm.
0: So he's got a three-year, $50, $60 million contract. And they re-upped Michael Bergeron earlier this summer.
1: Yep.
0: Their left guard, right guard, left guard, one of their guards. And he's got a $95 million contract. Extension. So yeah, Ian Cunningham is out there and he's really leaning on retention.
1: Well, it came out 7 minutes ago that outside linebacker Jalen Walker is feared to have torn his ACL, plays for Atlanta. So that's a little interesting tidbit while we're on the topic of the Falcons. But
0: I'll tell
1: see
0: you
1: what happens down there.
0: Yeah, this is scary times.
1: Mm-hmm.
0: It's exciting but scary times in the NFL calendar. And I was just texting with Mr. Jacob Infante.
1: Mm-hmm.
0: Because the Kobe Bryant news comes out yesterday, right before the show, and we find out that he's out for a couple months, hopefully only a few weeks, a month of the season,
1: yes,
0: but he's
1: right.
0: out. Valuable time, learning the system, getting connected, all that stuff. But I texted him. I said, hey, are any more injury news?
1: Right.
0: Are we good?
1: Right.
0: He said, we're good right now. Okay. Everything's clear. But this is that time of year where it's like,
1: it's scary.
0: You almost want zero alerts.
1: Yeah.
0: You're like, I'm so glad that football's back, but an alert can only be a negative thing.
1: It can only
0: thing.
1: Be a bad thing at this point.
0: So
1: yeah.
0: just stay away from there. But,
1: no more notifications. Everybody shut your notifications.
0: Oh, man. So, yeah, we got Jacob Infante coming up in the 4 o'clock hour. But here in about 10-ish minutes, the one, the only, your first experience.
1: It is. I'm excited.
0: With the All-American. Jay Layman. He's going to be jumping on the Dick Van Dyke Appliance World phone line to talk some Illinois football, baby, because we're getting really close there. And, of course, during the season, he's going to join us on Mondays and break down what happened, look forward to what is going to happen, and maybe we'll argue. We've been known to do that.
1: I've heard.
0: Yeah. I don't know.
1: We'll see. I'm excited to find out.
0: Ty from Assumption. Hope Merck heals up soon. This is devastating. Yeah. Joe in Springfield, what's the status for Bam coming back to Illinois from the court ruling for 2022 recruiting classes? He's gone.
1: He's gone. Unfortunately,
0: he's in
1: gone.
0: The NBA.
1: Yeah.
0: He got a two-way contract.
1: I think that's definitely something interesting that we could talk about because there's been a lot of recruits, you know, or not former recruits, obviously current athletes or just graduated athletes that have kind of hinted at potentially coming back if the ESPN, or not ESPN, NCAA appeal does not go through. So that'll be interesting to see.
0: Yeah, I mean, I know, you know, a lot of people have been talking about Bam. A lot of people have been talking about, you know, a bunch of guys.
1: Mm-hmm.
0: Sky Clark gets another year.
1: Mm-hmm.
0: AJ Store
1: mm-hmm.
0: gets another year. I think he's going to be playing for his ninth different team in 9 years. So that's probably not a red flag. But, Bam's got a two-way contract in Charlotte. I would be really shocked if he came back to college. But at the same time, I know that Coach Underwood and, you know, the staff have been saying we've had Kyle Tosk on these airwaves that they have two open spots, but they're gonna hold them. They're gonna carry them.
1: Right.
0: Let's say Merck is out 2 months. I'm just throwing this out there.
1: Right.
0: This is no insider whatever. Let's just say he's out for an extended amount of time, and you have two open spots.
1: Yeah.
0: Is there one of these 2022 guys that you're like, listen, we could probably bring this person and you know, keep the ship afloat. Or are you just going to lean on the freshman?
1: Yeah.
0: Because that's who's left.
1: That's what freshmen. You wonder is, we obviously have, this is a pretty big freshman class. And I've wondered about the depth. And I think you kind of hinted at that earlier. You know, your first seven guys up are great. And then

0: of a mystery. Where do you go from there? I think it's something interesting to think about, and I don't know that that depth is there yet.
1: Yeah, I had been saying a couple of times, I do think there are some guys on this team that are going to surprise people.
0: Yeah.
1: This was not the way I wanted to be surprised.
0: Right.
1: So, you know, there's a lot of interesting. There's a lot of, we were going to do trade deadline recap.
0: Right.
1: Because I really like what the Cubs did yesterday. I really like what the Cardinals did yesterday.
0: Yep.
1: And so we were going to talk about that. The games that they played last night, holy shnikes.
0: Were crazy, yeah.
1: Holy shnikes. Mm-hmm. The Cubs going down 3-0 in three pitches, it seemed like, mm-hmm. to the Dodgers. And then just home run, home run, home run, home run, home run.
0: I can only hope that this is the start of the Dodgers' massive downfall.
1: Well, they've lost four games in a row.
0: Well, I was going to say they got swept by Boston, too. So
1: yeah.
0: They've lost well, all of us Dodger haters out there.
1: This made me kind of like twitch a little bit more. They've lost four in a row. It's their longest losing streak of the season.
0: Mm-hmm. And one of those came to our very own Chicago Cubs. Which
1: so Cubs come back last night.
0: I'll take it.
1: They win 10-5. You've got them back in action tonight on our sister station, 105.9. Tariq Skubal on the mound making his debut for the Dodgers. And I think I saw this, his first ever game at Wrigley.
0: It is his first ever game at Wrigley.
1: Yep. And then
0: interesting
1: the
0: stuff.
1: Cardinals, speaking of home runs, they broke records last night at Yankee Stadium.
0: Yeah, they did.
1: As both teams hit five home runs, and the Cardinals, they take a big lead, then they lose the lead, and then they just curb stomped the New Yorkians.
0: Yeah.
1: New Yorkers.
0: New Yorkers.
1: I guess that's the way to say it. As they come back and they just put a beat down on New York. So they're back in action also tonight. You can hear that right here. Pregame starting at 5:05.
0: I will say, though, Jordan Walker has still hit zero home runs since winning the home run derby. So I'm still right. And that's all I want to say.
1: You know?
0: Pierce, if you're listening, I'm still right.
1: Well.
2: I don't even know who you're talking about, dude.
0: Probably accurate.
1: So, yeah. Okay, here's what we're going to do. We're going to catch a quick break. We're going to get our feet back underneath us. And coming up next, Jay Layman.
0: Exciting.
1: Let's talk some Illinois football, baby. It is The Drive.
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0: Welcome back. It's The Drive, ESPN Radio 93.5. Evan Stone here. We didn't do this earlier. We were so shook by news. Curtis Allen not here today. Got sick kids.
1: Yep.
0: That's what he said. He was gone yesterday because he was riding giraffes or something.
1: Oh, my goodness.
0: And, but now he's got sick kids, so he's being a good dad.
1: Good dad.
0: He's at home. Yep. But in studio, we got Quintern, the intern.
1: I'm here.
0: And as we were getting off the air yesterday, seems like one of the final trades of the day went through as the Cardinals trade Lars Nootbaar to Arizona.
1: Yep.
0: And we didn't get the full details yesterday. Pierce DeFierce was, I think, in tears. He was really upset about
1: Poor
0: it.
1: Poor guy.
0: But details are in now, so I'm going to pass the mic over to you.
1: Yeah.
0: Share what happened yesterday with Lars Nootbaar and the Cardinals.
1: So the Cardinals received two minor league pitchers, Daniel Egan and Sandro Santana. I'm going to assume to replace Dustin May and Jojo Romero. They also got a player to be named from Arizona. So I don't know. I think it's an interesting... Noot was on the aisle a lot this year. He's an injury-prone guy. I don't know. This year, he hasn't really proven much for the Cardinals, so I guess I can understand it. But Evan sent me this lovely graphic. How many top 100 prospects every team has now post-trade deadline? And this really just made me angry. The Cubs in San Diego are tied at the bottom with one. The Cubs kind of demolished their farm system yesterday to get some pitchers, which, take it or leave it, an interesting choice. I'm okay with it. I'm slightly upset, but I'm okay with it. I see where Judd's head was at. But at the top, Evan asked me who I thought it was going to be. I said, maybe it's going to be Milwaukee because they have just a crazy good farm system. Nope, it's the Dodgers. So I am thoroughly upset. This is why we have no baseball next year, because there's going to be a lockout due to the fact that nobody can beat the Dodgers, and that's really frustrating. So, I don't know. I'm upset because the Dodgers now have Tarek Skubal. They have the most top 100 prospects. It just doesn't seem fair anymore. So, I am feeling pretty upset with the state of the Dodgers and baseball next year in general. Everybody better get ready to watch a lot of Savannah Bananas. Yeah. So, interesting stuff happened yesterday. I think we kind of all could have predicted where Tarek Skubal was going, and we were all right. So,
0: yeah, it was a crazy final hour of trade deadline yesterday. Chaos was happening. But you know what? I like what the Cubs did.
1: I did.
0: I like what the Cardinals did. I hate what the Dodgers did. But this is the world that we live in, and it is their prerogative to do whatever they want to do. You know what we're going to do right now, though?
1: What are we going to do?
0: We have not done our random Fighting Illini player of the day yet.
1: Oh, I wonder who it's going
0: to
1: be.
0: We've been wanting to get one of our random Fighting Illini players of the day on the phone. We've got an opportunity now. So, Quinn, my favorite thing this summer has been getting you and Pierce to learn Illinois football players from the past. And it's been a joy looking up stats. Are you ready?
1: I know you've had a great time with this, Evan.
0: Ladies and gentlemen, your random Fighting Illini player of the day coming in standing at 6'3", 243 pounds from the other Champaign High School. He was either a recruit before stars were a thing, or he was just a zero-star recruit. According to his recruiting profile, nobody recruited him. Even less wanted him. They said he was too small, too unathletic.
2: His hair was too long. He was too obsessed with Billy Mays.

0: into motivated desire. And all he did was go on to have a career 407 tackles, including third most in the nation, 152 his junior year, and 132 his senior year, while leading the Big Ten in solo tackles both years, accumulating 38 tackles for a loss, 8 sacks, 1 leaping beautiful interception against Penn State. In 2006, he was slept on, as he used that unathleticism to only have the 10th most passes defended in the Big Ten Conference, to go with 19 tackles for a loss. And in 2007, he rode on the shoulders of Mike Ware and earned All-American status while leading the Illini to 3 ranked wins, including at number 1 Ohio State in Columbus on their way to Disneyland and the Rose Bowl. A 2007 Draddy Award finalist. If you don't know what that is, neither did I, but it's the Academic Heisman Award.
1: Oh, very good.
0: Then went on to do something that 99.999% of all humanity has never done, collected a paycheck from an NFL organization. Ladies and gentlemen, you're not so random Fighting Illini Player of the Day. Number 47 in your program, the number 1 most misspelled name on the text line. Ladies and gentlemen, my favorite Florida Tusker of all time, just ahead of Brooks Bollinger, Jay Layman. Jay, how you doing, man?
2: Wow. I'm doing fantastic after that intro. I can tell you, I've had a lot of intros in my life. I don't know if anyone is better than that or more long-winded, but, man, I'll take it. Everything that you said. I don't get a lot of Florida Tusker references. That was a good one. I don't get a lot of, you know, other Champaign school references, because Champaign Central is not noted as the other school usually. Hmm. It is the original. And there's a lot of different things in there, like passes deflected. I didn't even know I did have that many passes deflected, but hey, I'll take it.
0: Well, I'll tell you what. I've got the microphone, so I can say whatever I want about Champaign High Schools. But also, I just wanted to know, that because I was looking up stats and looking stuff up, and it just kept coming. It was just like more interesting tidbits. Now, when you signed with the Florida Tuskers, was Jay Gruden still their GM and head coach, or was it Jimmy Haslett?
2: Yeah, so Jay Gruden was the coach, and Sean McVay was an assistant coach.
0: No way.
2: And what ended up happening is I played with the Minnesota Vikings that 2009 season, and we went to what we call the Bounty Gate game. We lost the NFC Championship game.
0: Yep.
2: I was on the active roster. Part of that was because the starting linebacker at that time, E.J. Henderson, a middle linebacker, good player, broke his femur. And he was out the end of that year, and then he was, you know, kind of limited reps in 2010. And I was having a really strong camp in Minnesota, but unfortunately had a really bad foot injury that put me on the IR. And after I got healthy in about mid-October, I didn't have any NFL teams calling. At that time, they had the UFL, which was the forerunner of, well, there's been the USFL in the 80s, the UFL in the 2000s, and now, you know, it sounds like the USFL is kind of back with, you know, whatever they're doing right now in the spring with football. And that was kind of the league that you would go to just to get some film if you were still trying to make it. So I went down there and played 4 or 5 games. We made it to the championship of the UFL. I think we lost to Las Vegas, but that's quite a coaching staff. That Jay Gruden took a bunch of those coaches up to the Washington Redskins, and then if you've ever looked at the 2013 Washington Redskins, you know, coaching staff, they had, you know, McVay, they had Matt LaFleur, they had Shanahan. But McVay was, I think he was like a tight ends coach or something at that point. He was really, really young. I mean, he might have been just out of college. I've been coached by some of the best. What can I say? It's Florida Tuskers.
0: Well, I love that. I still, to this day, hate the Las Vegas Locomotives. It really burned my bridges when they won that game.
2: They beat us in the champions. Chase Clement was the quarterback. He was out of Rice. Long story short, we also played the Omaha Nighthawks, and they had not only Maurice Claret, they had Jeff Garcia as their quarterback and Amon Green. You talk about just some legendary names you would run into in that league, you know?
1: Yeah, I mean,
2: just guys that were kind of out of the league.
1: That's crazy because I went to an Omaha Nighthawks football game in 2000. Okay. That would have been 2009. Yeah, that would have been around then. That's crazy stuff. Well, okay, so you were also, this is just another side question. We're going to talk Illinois football in a second, but if you were on that NFC Championship Minnesota Vikings run, did you ever have a chance in practice to hit Brett Favre?
2: Never. And really there was three players that were really off limits on that offense. And that was Adrian Peterson.
1: Right.
2: Brett Favre and Percy Harvin.
1: Mm.
2: People really forget how good Percy Harvin was before he had some of the migraine issues, how good he was in college, how good he was at that, you know, the slot receiver / running back position that he was. Had some phenomenal players on that Vikings team. We had Kevin and Pat Williams, the defensive end. You had Jared Allen, the defensive end, Antoine Winfield at cornerback, Chad Greenway at linebacker. I mean, you also had on the offensive line, what was his name? They were good. McKinney from Miami, Bryant McKinney was the offensive tackle, and the guard was the guy out of Michigan. Gosh, there's a couple different guys that ended up being all pros. So good football team.
1: Yeah, and don't forget, one of my favorite Minnesota Vikings of all time, Greg Lewis, was on that team.
2: I don't know if Greg was. You mean Greg Lewis, the Illinois football player?
1: Yeah, he caught Brett's first year there. He caught the game-winning touchdown on a last-second pass as Brett Favre rolled out against, I believe it was the 49ers. And threw about a 50-yard pass to Greg Lewis as he tiptoed in the back of the end zone.
2: I don't know. I can't remember if Greg was on when I was there. I know Greg's bounced around. I do know that Sidney Rice was a big receiver there, and we quite a few players kind of came through there. So it was good. It was good time.
1: My gosh, yeah. If you think of we're getting off topic. I could talk random football all day, but let's switch to why we're really here, because it's almost Illinois football season. I told someone the other day it is Illinois football season. As soon as those stadium lights come on and official practices start, we're there, baby. So if we just take a step back and we look at the 2026 Illinois football program coached by the one and only Brett Bielema, how are your feelings, emotions, thoughts heading into this season?
2: Well, I've got a lot of confidence in Brett Bielema just because of his track record. But I would say that we know less about this football team than any football team we've known in the Brett Bielema era. I would even say even the 2021 season, because you felt like you had some personnel and people you knew that were coming back. There's been so many wholesale changes to this team, from the defensive scheme to a brand new quarterback to a retooled offensive line. I think the offense could look as different as the defense at times, just with the skill set that Caden Hauser has and whatnot. I know we'll get into that. So there's just a lot of questions and a lot of uncertainty. I got a lot of faith in Barry Lunny, and I don't know Coach Houck, but he comes with really good, history. And Brett's been a winner here at 19 wins in two seasons is something very difficult, never been done. And so you got to trust the guy that's got us here.
1: Yeah, I think that's kind of, we've had so many conversations. We've wrung our hands over the 3-3-5 nonstop, over, all these different things that you could talk about. But at the end of the day, like what you just said, I trust the coaching staff here. And so even though I have all of these questions, you are almost at the point where it's like, okay, let's just sit back. Let's see, here in a couple of weeks, we'll roll the ball out against UAB and we'll get a feel of what this might, but I don't think you're going to see exactly what it's going to look like, but you'll get a feel of who some of these guys are. But if there's one thing that if you look at maybe this new defense, how some guys move around on this defense as they switch maybe positions, whether it's from the defensive line to linebackers or whatever, is there somebody on this defense that you're like pumped to watch this year that you think that like this is a good transition for them and they could really take off this season?
2: Probably Daniel Brown. He's a guy that was really productive in junior college, you know, had a ton of sacks. Sounds like, you know, just again, in reading between the lines that, you know, he may not be on the line all the time. He may be a middle linebacker. He may be an outside linebacker. So it's been a challenge for Daniel to stay healthy. I think if he can stay healthy, we saw him play pretty well in the bowl game. In the absence of Gabe Backus and whatnot, he got some more opportunity. So I would say him. I would also say Joe Barna. Where does Joe Barna, a guy that I feel like has been, you know, really solid and strong player, especially for a true sophomore last year, always overshadowed by other players, can he step into it? So when I think about, you know, somebody on the line or somebody at backer, those are the two guys that kind of come to the top.
1: Yeah, I think Daniel Brown's near the top of my list too. Just always felt a bit like a tweener. Always felt like, okay, where does he actually fit? He's crazy athletic. He's got quick twitch. He can get after the quarterback, but on a down-to-down situation, where's he go? And so I'm excited to see this. So if we step back then, because we're going to keep this macro because we're going to have plenty of time this year to really dive in. Step back and look at the Big Ten as a whole. And Illinois is kind of – placing in the Big Ten is really hard to do right now because there's so many questions. I've seen anywhere from 7 to 11. I think people are kind of placing them this year. As you look at the Big Ten as a whole, I guess part one, where do you see Illinois kind of now fitting in? And then part two, is this the best conference that has ever existed in the world of football?
2: Well, I think where Illinois fits in, based on what we know, I hate to be, you know, you always want to be a guy with when you're on a radio or TV, you want to be a guy with a different opinion. Almost to a fault, guys will do that. But I would say I would put them in that 7 to 11 range as well, because we don't know anything, especially defensively. You know, if Illinois' offense, you have to think that Illinois' offense will probably take a step back with Hank Beatty being gone, even though they got and new quarterback and lack of experience in the offensive line. It would tell you, just like that 2022 defense, when they lost all those guys, their defense take a huge step back. The question is can the defense take a step forward and from where they were last year? And I think there's so much that we don't know, it's hard to say, is that I could be wrong on both those, and hopefully I'm wrong on the offense. But again, we don't get to watch him in spring ball. I got to watch no spring game. I just haven't even watched these guys. Everything I would tell you is totally, oh, I think this, I think that, with nothing that we has some meat and bones on. So it's a little tricky. As far as, you know, the Big Ten, do I think it's a very, very good conference? Yes. I think it's the best conference in football? Yes. I think unequivocally, look at the last 3 years, head-to-head the SEC, bowl games records, and playoff records especially, and the big one, three national champions and from three different schools. You would have to say that this is the golden era of the Big Ten. And with 18 teams, you may say, hey, this is the strongest conference we've ever had. Although there's an argument to say that some of those SEC teams, when Alabama, Georgia, A&M and some other school, LSU, had it kind of going at a similar time. But again, that was a much smaller conferences. So I would say you look at across the board, yeah, the Big Ten's definitely the preeminent conference right now and probably spending as much money as anybody to be the best conference. And I think that's the big thing that people are focusing on.
1: Yeah, ESPN Radio, this is The Drive 93.5. I'm Evan Stone. Curtis Allen not here today, being a good dad with his sick kids. Quinn Turn, the intern, in studio. Now, Quinn, this is your first time with Jay. This is your first time with Quinn. Quinn is Student at Illinois State University, which I did fib a little bit in the intro. I do believe Illinois State offered you a scholarship. Was that true?
2: Yeah, they offered me a scholarship to play tight end.
1: Oh,
3: interesting.
2: Eastern Illinois came to visit me, but never offered. Northern said they were not going to offer me.
3: Go Birds.
1: You know what I just remembered?
3: What?
1: Northern Illinois is now in the Mountain West Conference.
3: It's true. It's kind of crazy. It's not kind of crazy. It is crazy.
1: I think Hawaii comes to Northern Illinois this year. Okay. Anyways, like that's so conferences this year are so wild. Quinn's got a question for you, Jay. I'm going to pass it off to her.
3: Yeah.
2: Yeah. What's up, Quinn? Good to hear from you.
3: You too. So I know everybody's questioned the defense this year nonstop. Do you have any big question marks on the offensive side of the ball?
2: Well, yeah, I got a lot of question marks there. I think we could actually be more of a mauler type on the offensive line in the interior. I got some real questions about how our tackles will hold up. Kate Hauser, I've never seen him play. I've heard he's got a great release. I heard he's got he can run. He's bigger than Luke Altmyer, but he doesn't have the same experience in Lenny's system. So I have a question there. I have the least amount of questions about our skilled players because I think we have some depth at receiver, and we have two bona fide running backs that, when healthy, have been really, really good. So I think those are the skilled players I feel good, the quarterback and the offensive line. I've got questions.
1: Yeah, I think you just bring it up. It's same thing that we were just talking about the basketball team. We feel really good about the starters, the meat of it there. But man, what's the depth look like? And so that'll be fascinating to see. Jay, we got lots of texts coming in. They're just excited to hear you. People are just ready for football.
2: We'll be on August 31st is our first show, the Monday before the first Thursday game, and we will have the Jay Layman Hour every Monday, September through December. We got some great sponsors that we're working with to help that happen, and we'll unveil those. I know you guys love to hear about the sponsors, but we're gonna have a good time as we always do.
1: Listen, nobody does sponsors like Jay Layman. So if you're looking to
2: we milk them.
1: Yeah. I was just gonna say, if you're looking to really get some bang for your buck, if you're trying to promote something, you better get a hold of Jay Layman because he's gonna take care of you. Where can okay, hold on, I can't let you go yet. People are asking. Who's the bell of the ball in the Big Ten this year? Is it Indiana's until it's not, or has Oregon, Ohio State done enough to kind of come into the season as the favorites?
2: As much as I love Indiana, we'll save that for the in season. I don't see Indiana going 16-0. I just don't see it happen. To do that back to back after losing a first overall draft pick quarterback, and although I believe Charlie Becker is a really, really good receiver, I always loved Elijah Surratt and I loved Omar Cooper. Those guys are gone. I know they brought in a bunch of players. Defensively, they've lost a lot as well. Yeah. I see them being a playoff team. I see them maybe having 1 to 2 losses, possibly being in the Big Ten championship. But I think this Oregon team obviously has reloaded and stacked. I mean, Oregon itself is paying, I think, $11 million for their quarterbacks combined. Between Dante Moore and Rayola, you're just like, okay, that's like half of what Illinois spends, I think, on their roster. And then Ohio State, what bit Ohio State in the butt was they had just an elite defense last year, but it was the defensive line of Miami just overtook Julian Sain and that offensive line at critical moments, and they just got beat up front. And I think it's going to be different for Ohio State this year. So I hate to be the guy that says, oh yeah, Ohio State and Oregon, are that. So but I do think Ohio State and Oregon make a push for it. I think Iowa wins games that you obviously always win 1 or 2 games you're not supposed to. I think Michigan under Whittingham will be more disciplined. I think Penn State will probably take, I don't want to say a step back. I just don't think they'll be the Penn because they took a huge step back last year. Yeah. But I think that they won't be a dominant top 3 or 4 program like they've been immediately. I think Campbell's a good coach, yeah. And USC, until they figure out the defense, I'm not necessarily too worried about USC being some juggernaut because you just can't, you know, outscore people. But I think what people don't realize across all of college football is that the biggest threats to a national championship are not within the SEC to the Big Ten. They're actually at Notre Dame and Miami. Mm. The SEC is not even the biggest threat to the Big Ten for a national championship. I mean, Miami, there are rumors that Mensa got paid close to $10 million to be quarterback. There is some buku bucks in Miami. I mean, they've been paying players for a long time. Let's be real. Now it's just legal. So they have a lot of practice and a head start on how to pay players correctly to get the most out of them. And I think Miami, and I think, quite frankly, I think Notre Dame have the best chance to win a national championship out of the outside of the Big Ten. You go outside of that, what you've got Georgia, whose offense has had question marks. And really, it's never been that outstanding offensively, except when they can really run the football. You've got Alabama. Kalen DeBoer just got embarrassed at the Rose Bowl. I don't see that being a national championship caliber team. Sarkisian just seems kind of whiny, to be honest. I like him as a coach, but it's always like, if we didn't play Ohio State, we would have been in the playoff. Like, I'm done hearing that. Like, I don't need to hear that anymore. But Venables, do you really feel like Oklahoma's at the level they were with Lincoln Riley or Bob Stoops? No, you don't fear them at that level at all. Texas A&M has paid a bunch of things, but you don't think Mike Elko is a national championship winning coach. I just, at this point, you know, all those teams that I just named, and you have LSU's, you know, obviously, you know, in a transition with Kiffin, and I just don't see it. I guess Ole Miss is one I didn't throw out there. So I think I'd take Miami and Notre Dame over all those teams right now. So I'm like, I don't even think the SEC is the number one contender. I think Notre Dame will be in the playoff this year. Yeah, they kind of screwed the pooch themselves by losing the first two games and having a soft schedule, but I think they're going to belong in the playoff this season.
1: Yeah, well, Paul Feinbaum listens to the show. I know he does, so he's going to be calling in soon, and he'll have some.
2: Sure. I'd love to talk about it, and I'd love to just destroy this myth that, you know, the bottom and middle of Big Ten is just not nearly as strong as the SEC, which... It is a myth. It's like wearing masks stops COVID, or that you can be 6 feet away from people and it magically doesn't. It wasn't true. Like, we can admit that now, right? That's not even controversial. It's like we can admit now that the SEC, you know, in the middle of the pack and the bottom are at least equal, if not slightly below what the Big Ten is. And I'm sorry, but that's the case. And I give Brett Bielema a lot of credit that you can't live in 2005, like he said. And if you're comparing even 2020, 2019 football to now, it's kind of crazy. And I would say NIL really didn't take off until 2023 to a vast extent. I mean, I think Johnny Newton was probably getting paid $250,000 as a first-round defensive lineman at Illinois in 2022, 2023.
1: Yeah.
2: And you look at the explosion of what he would be paid now, he would be a seven-figure guy, which, you know, I think Gabe Backus was probably close to that last year.
1: Mm.
2: And rightfully so. You're number two in career sacks. You should be. I start to rant on this stuff, but Brett makes a good point that it's a different world. He also makes a good point that if you read between the lines, that Illinois still is not playing with a fully loaded holster as far as the money they're able to shell out. Mm. It sounds like we have about half the amount of the elite teams. And I don't know. I think for a year or two, you can compete, you know, maybe as you're transitioning to that. But if you are consistently, you know, the Oakland A's on playing the Dodgers over and over and over and over again, year in, year out, the percentage of wins kind of goes down over time. I'm not saying we're the Oakland A's, but I will definitely say that the ROI you have for Brett Bielema, as far as what he gets paid as a coach and what Illinois has to actually build a roster and win games, you could argue that Illinois has been the most efficient program at winning games in the Power Four, other than, I'll throw Indiana out, but they had a lot of money last year and the last couple years. I think the ROI is up there. We're a top five program in the ROI that the money spent to the wins we get. And I think that's something the Illinois fans have to recognize.
1: Yeah, I mean, that's massive. And once again, Jay, texts are rolling in on the Maximum City Recycling text line. People are just so, they're, first of all, really excited to hear your voice again. They love talking football, but they're just ready for football season. And I'm excited to get a whole hour of you just hanging out in studio and just talking nitty gritty and breaking it all down. I am going to leave you with this radio call by Paul Allen. September 27th, 2009, the Minnesota Vikings versus the San Francisco 49ers.
4: Barb out of the shotgun, Chester to his right. Third down, 12 seconds to go in the game. Niners lead by four. Barb back to pass, pumps to the left, 8 seconds left. He gets away from the pressure, fires to the end zone. It's caught! It's Greg Lewis! Touchdown! Oh, my goodness! Greg Lewis, welcome to Minnesota!
1: I love Greg Lewis. He's my favorite Minnesota Vikings wide receiver of all time.
2: I stand corrected. I guess that's because I joined the team. You know, I was with the San Diego Chargers earlier in that year.
1: Well, yeah, Greg Lewis might have been released by the time you got there. I don't know how long he was there, but
2: I got signed late, you know, early December, made a run. But yeah, so I think Greg was there. But you know, two Illini is like two ships in the night. So I appreciate you always backing up what you say.
1: Listen, that's just that's how we do it here. Hey, we appreciate you, Jay. You're the goods. We can't wait to talk football. Excited to get this season going.
2: All right, buddy. See you.
1: All right, appreciate you. That is Jay Layman on the Dick Van Dyke Appliance World phone line. Good stuff, as always. We're so close to nerding out over football for a whole hour in studio here, and it's gonna be good. We're due for a break. It is The Drive.
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1: Yep, You just heard the intro. It is The Drive. Except there's no Curtis Allen, just Evan Stone. And Quintern the intern. Great stuff with Jay Layman there. I feel like we were just getting started.
3: I know.
1: I could have talked another, 20 minutes about random Vikings players from the mid-2000s. You think about that return game they had with Sidney Rice and Percy Harvin, and man, that team was awesome. If only Adrian Peterson could have stopped fumbling and Brett wouldn't have thrown that interception in New Orleans. What could have happened? Hey, speaking of Minnesota, a great tweet came out from, this is Kevin Seifert, ESPN. An audible murmur from the crowd here in Eagan after J.J. McCarthy overthrows three consecutive passes to the corner in a goal line drill with no defense. So the J.J. McCarthy era, you know.
3: Did I not have him as one of my biggest busts?
1: Listen, you did. I still think it's early to say that, but all signs are pointing towards, that's probably. Listen, I don't think it was a hot take.
3: I don't think it was a hot take either.
1: I don't think anybody was looking around thinking, what is, she's crazy. He's going to be great. I think people were just like,
3: Is it too early?
1: It's a little early.
3: Maybe I'm a little early, but I still think I'm pretty on target there.
1: Well, here's the thing is we're going to find out all about this. I really do think Kyler Murray is going to be the starting quarterback for the Vikings.
3: Oh, for sure.
1: I think we're going to see some resurgence. You know who else? Sleeper. This is a hot take and might be controversial. And I'm going to say it because we have about 5 seconds until news. Do you know who I think the starting quarterback for the Browns will be?
3: Who?
1: Deshaun Watson. And he's going to have a great year. It is time for news.
10: New optimism for Iran deal. On Jack Callahan, Fox News, the Trump administration says it believes there will be a deal with Iran soon, allowing ships to safely transit the Strait of Hormuz. Treasury Secretary Bessent saying the deal could come in a day or two. Iran's foreign ministry says talks with Oman have made progress. Crude oil prices fell another 5% today. The average price of gas ticked down a bit. And Energy Secretary Wright says fuel prices should be coming down in the weeks ahead. All of that fueling a huge day on Wall Street.
11: The Dow skyrocketing 908 points. S&P gaining 136. NASDAQ surging 671.
10: Fox's Laura Cantor reports those were record closes for the Dow and the S&P 500. The Justice Department charging 19 people with defrauding Pennsylvania's Medicaid program of more than $4 million. Billing the state for home health care either not needed or not provided. Dr. Mehmet Oz, the head of the Center for Medicare and Medicaid Services, says blame the pandemic.
12: COVID appears to have unleashed massive fraud through grifters because criminals knew the federal government would not follow up on the money that was spending out. We told the world we were open for fraud and they could start harpooning us with their spears. No mas, no more.
10: An assistant attorney general says in some cases patients conspired with the fraudsters and shared in the payments. The Senate Judiciary Committee advances the nomination of acting attorney general Todd Blanche on a party line vote.
13: They voted 12 to 10. All Republicans voted to advance Todd Blanche's nomination to the full Senate floor, which will happen later this week. All Democrats opposed this nomination. We heard a lot about the controversial $1.8 billion taxpayer fund that Todd Blanche said no longer exists anymore.
10: Fox's David Spott, a federal appeals court ruling the Trump administration was not authorized to cancel certain green energy projects that had been pushed by the Biden administration. 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
10: President Trump headed for the West Coast. He's to attend a fundraiser in Los Angeles before leaving Washington, again calling on Congress to cancel its summer recess until it passes the Save America Act to mandate voter ID. But Senate Majority Leader John Thune says the numbers aren't there.
17: There are no Democrats who are going to vote for this. All 47 voted against the Save Act five times. So let's make this an issue in the campaign. How about we go out and turn our fire on Democrats and make it about them opposing the SAVE Act?
10: The president has called the SAVE Act the most important legislation before the Congress. An Ohio congressman embroiled in a bitter family dispute is asking the House to investigate him.
18: Ohio Rep. Republican Max Miller posting on X that he's filed paperwork for the House Ethics Committee to formally investigate him amid calls for Miller, who's up for re-election, to step down over domestic violence and abuse allegations by his ex-wife, Emily Moreno, the daughter of Ohio Republican Senator Bernie Moreno, who on Monday called Miller unfit for office. The allegations in a bitter divorce and child custody battle that Miller's denied. The Ethics Committee also noting that the fact that it's investigating the allegations doesn't indicate that any violation has occurred. Jeff Manasso, Fox News.
10: The fire department in Los Angeles says it's identified the cause of last year's deadly Eaton fire, saying Southern California Edison equipment sparked it. The fire killed 19 people. The number of buildings destroyed in Washington State's wildfires has reached 700, and there's been an arrest. The Spokane County Sheriff's Office says a 37-year-old ex-con has been charged with first-degree arson for the Old Trails fire. If the lettuce doesn't get you, the peppers might. Chipotle says it's removing jalapenos from some of its restaurants after determining they could potentially be tied to a salmonella outbreak. I'm Jack Callahan, and this is Fox News.
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20: Hi, this is Steve from Good Vibes, where we love tech, especially tech that takes it to another level. 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I saw a demo of just the backlighting of a Sony RGB versus the competition. Even with no panel, the Sony was watchable. The other guys were just blobs of light. 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

0: Welcome back, ESPN Radio 93.5. Your comeback music chosen by the one, the only, Quintern the Intern. She said, my favorite niche song is The Great Gig in the Sky.
1: I think it's niche, like you said, for my generation. I don't think it's niche for... I don't know. This was like what was playing when my dad was going to school. Like when I play this song when I'm in the car with my dad, he's like, you know Pink Floyd? I'm like, yeah.
0: You know Pink Floyd?
1: I love that song. It's so good.
0: Ah, well, it is a Tuesday afternoon. Currently, if you're listening live, if you're on podcast, I don't know what day it is. But I do know that I'm Evan Stone. That's Quintern, the intern over there. Curtis is at home. With kids, and we have had a jam-packed show so far, and probably not much that was on our list to talk about. We've actually talked about.
1: It's been really chaotic.
0: But just to catch everyone up, in case you are just tuning in, big news out of multiple sports worlds. The biggest one for us here locally in Champaign-Urbana, it comes out. The University of Illinois men's basketball team released a statement that David Mirkovic injured his foot during workouts, and he had surgery in Indianapolis on his foot. He is not supposed to be out for terribly long, but they're very vague.
1: They are very vague.
0: Which is what they do. Mm-hmm. You know, Ty Rogers was, you know.
1: That's good PR right there.
0: He was not out for the year.
1: Yep.
0: But we all knew.
1: You know? Oh, for sure.
0: All right. So, yeah, David is at least out for the foreseeable future. And I saw a friend of the show, Isaac Ambrose, just tweeted something out, put a video out on his socials. Just be healthy for March.
1: Yeah.
0: That's what we really need. Just be healthy for March.
1: We just got to get there.
0: But I'm still of the vein that I want Big Ten titles. Like, I would love, obviously, number one gold, national championship, Final Four. Yeah, get it done. But at the end of the day, I also recognize how much of a crapshoot March is.
1: Yep.
0: Give me Big Ten titles, and then let's go from there. So we'll see how this plays out. Other big news around sports world. Obviously, trade deadline was yesterday, and was chaotic for all involved. Cubs made some big moves, shored up their pitching, the rotation. Cardinals made some big moves to kind of send some contracts out and continue their rebuild and put some really nice pieces in their farm system. We just got news, Darnell Wright, which we're going to be joined by Jacob Infante here soon to talk about the Chicago Bears. But right tackle Darnell Wright just got a four-year contract extension, $90 million guaranteed. I don't remember what the final number was, 115 or something like that.
1: I think it was 115, yeah.
0: Yeah. So that's good times. And then this just came across, and I know, you know, this whole fifth year or the eligibility stuff in college sports, wherever you're at across the board, personally I'm bummed because I don't want this guy back, but I think this is where it is a good thing. Pete Thamel tweeting out just about 15 minutes ago, sources, Indiana star defensive lineman Stephen Daly will return to the Hoosiers. Pete Thamel tweeting out just about 15 minutes ago, sources, Indiana.

0: or their first playoff. No, it was the Big Ten championship game, and he just like blew his knee out. Everything in his knee just blew up. And so he didn't get to play in any of the playoffs, the national title game. But because of that also, he went undrafted. He didn't get to sign with an NFL organization because he's still recovering. And so this is where I do think, okay, this fifth year pops up, freak accident. I'm glad that he gets a chance to come back and kind of reinvent, or not reinvent, but kind of redeem maybe that
1: wrap
0: moment.
1: Up his legacy. Yeah. I think it's just... it's obvious that it's just unfortunate when it comes to people that are going to have like their seventh, eighth, ninth year. Like, we got to be done with that. It just, it gets to a point, and I don't even want to say that it's not fair, because I guess it's injuries and stuff that is the reason that they're where they are. But I'm tired of the eighth year senior situation. I'm over it.
0: Yeah, I don't think we need any more... I'm sorry. Jacob's calling us, and he just called my cell phone. So let me go ahead and give him the studio phone. And there he is. Okay. And I'm very interested. While I'm answering this phone call, though, can you address Joe's text on the text line?
1: I can address Joe's text on the text line. So, Joe, I do know what Giovanni's and Tobin's are, but I've never been. I've been to some other local Blono spots at ISU that are pretty iconic, but never either of those. And I've been made fun of because I've never been to Tobin specifically. So I'm going to have to get on that. But places like, went to Schooners this summer, Luca Grill, places like that. Guys, if you don't know, Bloomington Normal is a really, really good food town. So check it out. It's pretty great.
0: Yeah, when she said she had not been to Giovanni's.
1: Yeah.
0: I mean, we were near hands at that point. Like, that's
1: you should have hit the bell. Hit the bell hotkey.
0: Listen, I know, you know, Curtis's thing is the hotkeys. I try. I have a couple of my favorites. I will always play, you know, the...
2: I don't even know who you're talking about, dude.
1: Yeah.
0: That's a good one.
3: And I promise you, we will smash.
0: One of my favorites... but then, you know, you gotta keep going with the,
4: good, better, better. Never let it rest. Good gets better.
0: And here to talk about the Chicago Bears and some NFL happenings is the one, the only friend of the show, Jacob Infante. So thankful that you can hop on with us. I know it's super busy up there, up north from where we're at. How you doing, man?
5: I'm doing all right. It's, you know, definitely right. Getting busier this time of year, but I wouldn't have it any other way. You know, there's a lot more to talk about. There's a lot more to be excited about. So I appreciate you having me, as always.
0: Yeah, well, I mean, let's just start. We're not going to bury the lead. Let's start with the big thing right now, and that's Darnell Wright's extension. Really nailing down kind of the anchor on the right side of that line. He's played really well. I think he maybe surpassed a lot of what even people thought he could do. Why is this such a big move for the Chicago Bears to get done right now?
5: Yeah, I mean, ultimately, it comes down to just locking down your top guy before his price keeps going up. And I know that's it feels strange to say, considering the fact they ended up paying him the most of any right tackle in NFL history. Mm-hmm. But I think that, you know, with another good year, it's entirely possibly could have cracked that $30 million a year mark. They ended up paying him an average of $29 million a year. Obviously, not all that's guaranteed, but a good majority of it is. I think it ended up being like $96 million guaranteed over the course of the 4 years. So he's going to be locked in for the long haul. That seems to anticipate you're guaranteed at least three of those 4 years, and then from there it's a matter of, all right, is he going to continue to grow, continue to play at that same level? You know, potential regression. I don't know. A lot of different things. That's way down the line. That's like 2031, something crazy like that. But yeah, this is a move they needed to make, especially considering some of the offensive line instability they've had over the years. I mean, Bears fans know as good as anybody just how much the offensive line was a difference in 2025 compared to years past, where Caleb Williams as a rookie was running for his life. Justin Fields was running for his life.

0: nothing able to generate on offense, and Wright played a big role in stabilizing that unit up front. So you're rewarding a homegrown guy. It's the first round pick that they've extended since 2014, since Kyle Fuller, which is a really sad statistic that's true, unfortunately, but it's nice to, you know, finally have one worth extending and to get that contract down. And yeah, it's an important position. It's an important young player who's still got a lot of really good football left ahead of him. So in my opinion, it was a no-brainer.
1: I just saw you quote tweet that stat, that this is the first Bears first round pick to sign a contract extension since Kyle Fuller in 2014. And that literally blew my mind. Like, I was like, that's insane. So now I think I saw you had tweeted something else that I thought was really good. They now have locked up their young core for years to come. And once you start paying quarterbacks boo-goo bucks, that window starts to close really fast. How long is this championship window that the Bears have right now, just on paper, how long did this extend it by, you know, locking up these young guys?
0: Yeah, so I'd say, honestly, 2027 is going to be a huge year. I think 2026, this is going to be a good Bears team. I anticipate they'll make the playoffs again, you know, get double-digit wins. That should be the expectation. That should be the standard that we as media, as fans, you know, want to, you know, to hold them to. But at the same time now, 2027, I think they're going to have a lot more flexibility than what they already have. They're going to have the chance to shed some bad contracts, Dio Odeyingbo and Grady Jarrett among them. And obviously, you know, you need to be smart with how you spend that money. Just because you have money doesn't mean you're automatically going to get better, automatically going to make good signings. But it gives you the flexibility to continue to improve your roster. But yeah, 100%. I think that you've got a good handful of young guys that are locked down on this Bears squad in the long run, especially in the weapons. You know, you mentioned Caleb Williams. He's entering year three of his rookie contract. Colston Loveland, Luther Burden entering year two. Roma Dunze entering year three. And now you've got Darnell Wright in the long haul. You've got Logan Jones in his rookie year, who's got the potential to be a fixture of the offensive line if he lives up to his potential. So a lot of different options that the Bears could have from a sustainability perspective. And yes, you know, you do mention Caleb eventually is going to have to get paid. And if he keeps playing, you know, if he keeps developing at the rate that he is and he plays at the rate that he did last year, he's going to get paid a lot of money. And naturally, that means that you're not going to be able to pay everybody that you want to. But I think that you can look at recent teams. I mean, if I'm not mistaken, you know, Jalen Hurts won a Super Bowl with the Philadelphia Eagles after he had already gotten paid, after his rookie contract had already expired. Same thing, you know, Patrick Mahomes has won after his rookie contract. Sam Darnold making a good amount of money with the Seattle Seahawks last year, and they were still able to field a Super Bowl contender. So a lot of that's going to be contingent on if the Bears can make some smart moves, especially in the draft, if they can shore up that defensive line, especially if they can make sure that their O-line doesn't regress whenever Joe Tooney does retire or leaves the team, whatever that ends up looking like. So, yeah, it's going to be easier in 2026, 2027, and 2028 when you've got Caleb and all these young guys on, you know, cheap deals. But it's not entirely out of the possibility that the window extends far beyond that as well.
1: Yeah, and we can't just be all good news around here, but it feels like this is just the theme of the off season, where the Bears offense keeps getting more and more solidified, and, you know, good move here, good move there, feeling really excited. And then the defense shows up and you start talking about the defense as Kobe Bryant yesterday goes down with a lot of things to his knee. Thankfully, none of them season injuring or ending, but, you know, still a pretty significant injury. How big of a deal is this for his growth, trying to learn the new system, to fit in, to connect with the guys, and how much of it is maybe just a small little speed bump to get into the meat of the season?
0: I think that, honestly, from a mental perspective, I do trust Bryant, even if he's going to miss the first couple weeks or he's going to miss the remaining of training camp. I think that, you know, he's had this offseason to kind of get to understand the defense to get to understand the concepts of what they want him to execute. And, I mean, Seattle moved him around. The Bears should move him around as well. You know, at least that's the anticipation going into this year. They'd have him, you know, single high as that, you know, that center fielder type, or have him underneath as the robber type of safety as well. Have him in too high in the box, in the slot. A lot of different alignments that they anticipate him playing in. Just a matter of, you know, understanding the assignments. I think mentally he's been in the league long enough, and he showed during his time in Seattle that he can process, he can understand his assignments, and he can diagnose route concepts at a high level. My concern is more from an athleticism perspective, and I look at what happened with Jalen Johnson last year, where he did come back. He missed a good amount of the season, but due to injury, but he eventually came back, and it took him a while to get back up to full speed. Even when he did return, the play wasn't necessarily up to the standard of the Pro Bowl cornerback that we've come to expect out of him in Chicago. I expect him to be better this year now that he's had a full year, you know, to be healthy. But at the same time, now you start to look into this conversation with Bryant of, all right, he's probably going to miss the first four, maybe five games of the season, and then he could come back, but that doesn't necessarily mean that he's cleared to play. That doesn't necessarily mean he's going to be back to his same levels of explosiveness, the same levels of speed. So that could knock him a little bit, could make things a little bit more difficult for him to make big plays in coverage. But ultimately, I trust the fluidity more than anything else. I trust the coordination. I trust the ball skills. Even if he's not going to be as explosive, which, you know, might limit his ability to generate interceptions or pass breakups, I do anticipate he can make up for that with being in the right place at the right time, understanding his assignments, and I think that the mental aspect of things, he should be just fine. So it might not be the full return of what you're anticipating for paying Bryant, you know, before he got hurt. You might not get a full health Bryant, or 100% of his playing capabilities, but I do anticipate that he'll still be able to perform at a pretty solid level, and all things considered, that should be an upgrade over, you know, a majority of what the Bears had in the secondary last season.
1: Well, I mean, and I guess that's the follow-up question here. ESPN Radio 93.5, I'm Evan Stone, Quinter and the intern over there, Jacob Infante, the only person I trust to talk about the Bears on a Tuesday at 4:25 p.m. On this airwave. Who's next? So, like, for the short term right here, I was honestly, I think an unspoken piece of this, I was really excited for Kobe Bryant to be back there to help with your first-round draft pick, Dylan Thiemann, just for them to be able to work together and feel comfortable together. So in the short term with, you know, Kyler Gordon's probably, I don't know if he'll ever play football again, but now you've got...
0: Yeah, we'll see.
1: I don't know. What do you do in the back end now for the first month and a half, 2 months of the season?
0: Yeah, so the anticipation is it's going to be Cam Lewis, the veteran they signed over from the Bills this offseason, that he's going to step in as the safety alongside Thiemann. Obviously, you know, that's a downgrade, but Lewis, you know, he started 10 games for the Bills over the last two seasons. Like, he's been a reliable rotational backup defensive back, and I think a key aspect of that, too, is Dennis Allen's still going to be able to call a lot of the same concepts with a lot of the same interchangeability, because that's such a big thing with Lewis, where, you know, he could play as a deep safety, but he also played about 30% of his snaps last year with the Bills in the slot. So you can really disguise a lot of coverage looks, having two safeties who can play in a lot of different alignments. It's a lot tougher to anticipate what their assignments are going to be, what the linebackers' coverage assignments are going to be at corners. It makes it easier to disguise blitzes when you can move around those safeties in a lot of different ways. It really adds a nice wrinkle to the Bears defense that wasn't there last year. And, you know, obviously I don't anticipate Lewis is going to be as sound in coverage as Bryant would have been, you know, before the injury. But I do think that Lewis has the versatility that's going to allow Allen to have a lot of continuity as a play caller on defense and not have to change too much in his plan. I'll admit the safety depth worries me, right? Mm-hmm. I mean, with Bryant out now, Elijah Hicks is hurt. He's not practicing right now. And, you know, beyond that, no other safety on the roster. It's now just Cam Lewis being the only healthy safety who played an NFL snap in 2025. Anybody else, it's undrafted free agents. It's Dylan Thieneman or it's guys who were on practice squads last year. So not necessarily the most proven depth at safety behind Bryant now that he's hurt, now that Hicks is hurt as well. I wouldn't be surprised if they do end up trying to bring a veteran into the mix, somebody with a little more starting experience. Both Donovan Wilson and Xavier Woods are two safeties who are still free agents. They've spent time with Al Harris in Dallas when he was the defensive backs coach over there. Donovan Wilson especially, he started most of last season for the Cowboys at safety. And, yeah, again, it's going to be a downgrade from what you're expecting from Bryant. Obviously, they paid him so much money because he's as good as he is. But I wouldn't be surprised if they bring a veteran in at safety just to have some sort of experience in a very thin now group. And whenever Hicks comes back, I think that'll help as well. But, yeah, definitely it's a rough state of affairs right now. I think a move is going to need to be made. Nothing too major. Like, they're not going to, you know, break the bank to trade for a guy or anything like that. But I do anticipate, you know, you got to bring somebody in. I know they signed another undrafted free agent earlier today, but somebody with experience, I think, is a necessity at this stage as well.
1: Well, now my next question was going to be kind of the free agent pool, not even just secondary, but if there was any sort of, now that you get in camp, you get looking around, was there another position, whether it's defensive line, you know, secondary, whatever it might, offensive line, where there are still some, maybe older, but there's still some names out there, like a Joey Bosa, or I think Jadeveon Clowney just signed, didn't he? He went back to Houston? Maybe.
0: Yes.
1: Yep. Are there any other names out there that, you know, it's like, yeah, we could start hearing some rumblings about, hey, let's bring some veterans in other positions?
0: Yeah, I mean, I think the big one is defensive tackle. I think, you know, defensive end projects as a need as well, but the way I see it is you have five guys that are rosterable, Sweat, Booker, Dio, Shamar Turner, and then probably Daniel Hardy because of what he can do on special teams. And I don't necessarily think that anybody they bring in is going to take away from that. Like, I mean, I think Joey Bosa, for example, I think he's better than, you know, Turner. He's better than Hardy. He's better than Dio. But Dio, I think you're stuck with him from the financial perspective. And Turner, you want to see what you have in him being a second-round pick just last year. Defensive tackle, though, I could see maybe they try to bring in a veteran. They're a little bit thin at that group for sure, both in terms of, you know, that top-heavy element, but in terms of depth, in terms of experienced contributors, you have Dexter Jarrett coming off a down year, and then Gallimore, who's a decent rotational piece. But after that, you know, you're relying on Jordan Vandenberg, who's incredibly physically gifted, still a little bit raw, rough around the edges. Kentavious Street didn't do much last season, you know, at the NFL level. Maybe you look for a veteran, someone like DaQuan Jones, Greg Gaines, Foley Fatukasi, just to name a few. All older guys, you're definitely looking at players who are, you know, over 30. You're not going to find a long-term option in free agency more often than not this time of year. But as a stopgap option to find somebody who can compete for a roster spot, I certainly think defensive tackle is possible. And as far as true difference makers, I don't think there are any available. But as far as rotational guys, you know, players who can eat snaps, players who can, you can have young guys like Trevon Dexter and Jordan Vandenberg learning from, I think there are still a handful of solid options out there.
1: Yeah, listen, if I was playing Madden, I'd just go ahead and trade for Vita Vea. I don't know why they're taking so long. Like, just
0: there you go.
1: I don't know. Whatever. Jacob, you're the goods. Really appreciate you. I'm not sure what you're doing on Saturday, but I don't know if you've heard. The University of Illinois down here, we now have the largest Jumbotron that has ever existed in all of human history. And they're playing,
0: oh, wow.
1: They're playing Air Bud on it Saturday night. So family movie night, yeah. If you wanted to come down and watch Air Bud. It's available.
0: I appreciate that. So I have a cousin who's getting married. Shout out to Alex on Saturday. So I won't be able to come down there, but I do need to check out the new Jumbotron. That's I haven't come down to Champaign. It's been a couple of years, so I'm well overdue for a visit.
1: Well, I'll tell you what. I was last night. They were doing a night practice last night for camp, and they had that thing turned on, and you could see the glow from 30 miles away. Like, it, I mean, it is massive. So, seriously, Jacob, you're the good stuff. Where can people follow along and check out what you're working on now?
0: Absolutely. So you guys can find my NFL and NFL draft coverage over at Pro Football Network. That's profootballnetwork.com. And Bears specific stuff over at WindyCityGridiron.com. I also have a Bears newsletter that I write every single day that gets delivered right to your email for free, 8 o'clock Central Time sharp every single weekday. That's in the bio of my Twitter/X page, and that username is at JacobInfante24.
1: Yeah, also in that bio, how many months are you into being a wrestler?
0: Yeah, so this summer, actually, I did take the time off, but I'm returning in September. This will be, September, if I'm doing the math right, it'll be 8 months. So I stuck at it for 7 months. I took a little bit of a break in between there, adjusting to the new role here at Pro Football Network, getting my feet wet and everything. But now that I've got a rhythm and all that, I'll be adding wrestling back into the mix. So who knows? Maybe I'll be down there for a show at some point in the Central Illinois area. Make sure to tune in.
1: Well, let's go. Listen, I got nothing else to add to that. I just want to, I want to know. AEW, you know, old Khan, he's from here. So let's get down here. Let's get you a contract. And I'll even let you do your finisher on me.
0: Oh, man. All right. Well, that's risky on your business right there. I'm a very, very tough, very macho, incredible fighter. So we'll have to see for your safety. We'll see. But, I appreciate that. And, you know, any time that I'm making the trip down there, whether it's for work, whether it's for wrestling, whatever, I'll make sure to give you a holler.
1: I was about to say, hit me up. I'm a full-time pacifist, so you should have not a tough time with me. So it'll be fine. It'll be fine.
2: What the hell?
1: So, Jacob, you're the goods. Really appreciate you, and we'll talk soon.
0: Absolutely. Thanks for having me.
1: All right. That is Jacob Infante, who does all sorts of stuff. Like you said, you can follow him on Twitter or X at Jacob Infante, Infante 24. He's got a lot of stuff going on, and I saw that he is a part of the Chicago Wrestling Center, trained to be a professional wrestler in just 4 months.
3: Wow.
1: So he's doubled that up. So I'm not sure. What does that mean? He's extra good, or
3: he's a professional wrestler.
1: All right, we're due for a break. We're gonna take this break. When we come back, we're gonna kind of digest everything that we just talked about and get into some Cubs cards. How about that?
3: Sounds good.
1: It is the drive.
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0: Welcome back. It's The Drive. 93.5. Evan Stone here. Curtis Allen, not. Quinn Turn, the intern, on the board now.
1: I'm on the board.
0: Yeah.
1: Watch out.
0: Nothing bad can happen now. Although I went, okay, so to finish our off-air conversation.
1: Yeah.
0: We were switching seats, and I was like, Quinn, I'm going to be honest. I'm going to apologize. I feel like I smell bad.
1: And I didn't notice that.
0: Did you now?
1: No.
0: Oh, okay. Well, you know, and she was like, oh my gosh. And I realized it's because, so I did a sleep study last night and trying to figure out if I got the old apnea.
1: Right.
0: If I caught it. So I did a sleep study. And if you've ever done a sleep study, first of all, you look like the bicentennial human as they hook you up and they strap you in and then they say, okay, have a good night's sleep. And you're like, well, how?
1: Exactly.
0: Like, what do you mean, have a good night's sleep? They said, just pretend it's like a normal evening at your house. And I'm like, that's impossible. But so I fell asleep about 12:30. And then they wake you up at like 4:30.
1: As soon as they don't need you anymore, they're like, bye.
0: 5 a.m. They flip those fluorescents on. They start speaking to you on a speaker.
1: I got sent home before the sun was even up.
0: Yeah. They're like, good morning. How are we doing? And I'm like, not great. I'm going to be honest.
1: I woke up 85,000 times. And I think when I did mine, they were like, if you need anything, just talk. Because, you know, they can hear you through like the speaker. And I'm like, I don't want to talk. I feel like a burden. Because my room was so cold. And I was like, I don't want to keep being
0: like. I feel
1: like
0: a burden.
1: I did. I didn't want to keep being like, hey, guy, turn up the heat. I'm cold.
0: Oh, my gosh.
1: When I woke up, I swear to goodness, it was like 86,000.
0: Well, they have you do all these things to make sure the wires are working.
1: Mm-hmm.
0: You know, they want you to move your left foot, move your right foot.
1: Yeah.
0: You know, blink 5 times.
1: Yeah.
0: And I could barely hear them. And to be fair, the lady who was helping me out, nurse? Are they nurse? I don't know.
1: I have no idea.
0: I don't know what they are. But she was helping me out. And she was very polite.
1: Yeah.
0: Same thing. You know, let me know if you need anything, blah, blah, blah. So they're doing all of that. And then she said, okay, go ahead and pretend like you're chewing on some gum or candy. But I heard her say, would you like some gum or candy? And so I was like, oh no, I'm good. Thank you. She's like, no, pretend like you're chewing. But I kept hearing, and I just kept saying, no, I'm okay. So it's like, she's like, can you please do this thing? And I'm like, I'm not doing it.
1: I'm not doing it.
0: No, I'm not going to do it. So yeah. So I fell asleep about 12:30, woke up about 4:30 or 5 o'clock, and they shipped me out. Mm-hmm. But, then I've been gone pretty much all day. So I haven't had a chance to go back and, you know, shower and rinse off all the goo they put on you to hook the wires up.
1: So
0: and
1: much, like, goop.
0: Yeah. Right. So I'm just pulling bum status today. Speaking of bum status, Tarik Skubal on the mound for the Dodgers tonight at Wrigley Field against the Chicago Cubs. You can hear it on our sister station, 105.9. First pitch, 7:05. Pregame starts at 6:05. And Javier Assad on the bump for the Cubs. Shockingly, or maybe you just looked at this, could you tell me Javier's record this year?
1: Well, I know he got sent down to AAA at one point because he had a really, really bad game. I'm going to go like 3-2.
0: He's 6-1.
1: Really? So it was just that one bad game? I didn't think he'd pitch nearly that much this year.
0: Well, he really hasn't. So I think this is where it comes in. So he's 6-1 with a 3.75 ERA, a 1.1 whip. He's pitched 69 2/3 innings.
1: So it was just that one bad game that got him down.
0: He had a bad game, but I think a lot of those wins came when he was coming out of the bullpen.
1: I agree.
0: So it's not like he started 7 games and went 6-1.
1: No.
0: But it is fascinating to see Tarik Skubal 7-5 versus Javier Assad 6-1.
1: Yeah.
0: And you're like, let's go, baby. So Tarik Skubal, you can see him in a Dodgers uniform for the first time on the mound tonight in Chicago. And then you can also catch right here, St. Louis is back in action against the Yankees. First pitch, 6:05. Pregame starts right here on 93.5 at 5:05. And you got Hunter Dobbins on the mound for the Cardinals. He's 2-1 right now, 3.74 ERA, 33 2/3 innings pitched. So young guy, or maybe not a young guy, but not a whole lot of action so far. He's going up against Ryan Weathers, a lefty, 4-7 on the year, 4 ERA. So, you know, you got another chance to kind of touch up the Yankees, which is always a good time.
1: It is.
0: I don't know how. It was pretty frustrating to watch the Cubs struggle to get anything going against the Yankees, and then the Cardinals show up, and they're like, yeah, we'll just drop 13 runs.
1: I will say it's interesting, though, that both teams are playing the two most hated teams in baseball, in my opinion, the Yankees and the Dodgers.
0: I mean, the Dodgers have now solidified themselves, and I find myself in a very weird space of, like, I'm really frustrated with them.
1: Yeah.
0: But do you have a right to be like, they can, if the Cubs were doing this, I'd be like, let's go,
1: yeah,
0: baby.
1: Put it together. Be better than everybody else.
0: You know who I'm more frustrated with? The Detroit Tigers.
1: I know. And on
0: what are you doing?
1: On the broadcast the other day, when Tarik Skubal got traded, they said it's not even that the Dodgers wanted him. It's that the Dodgers didn't want to play him as an opponent. And that's what's so frustrating to me, because they would have met maybe once, maybe twice in the regular season. Detroit was not a playoff contender. They weren't going to meet. They didn't need him, nor did they really want him, it sounds like. So,
0: well, they didn't want they didn't want Atlanta. They didn't want Chicago. They didn't want Milwaukee. And so,
1: well, especially, yeah.
0: If I have the Infinity Stone, you don't.
1: That's true.
0: And that's basically what it is.
1: Unlimited money.
0: And Tarik Skubal said, you know, he had a quote, and he was like, you know, anybody could have traded for me.
1: Yeah.
0: You know, anybody could have made the move. So it's hard to blame the Dodgers. You can't blame the Dodgers. It's impossible to blame the Dodgers.
1: I think Atlanta put out a really, really good offer for him, and Detroit still said no. And not that I'm a Braves fan or anything, but I would have rather seen him go anywhere else but L.A.
0: Not Milwaukee.
1: Well, that's true. I wouldn't.
0: I kind of am okay with L.A. over Milwaukee. Okay. But, yeah, other than that, I just – anywhere.
1: Yeah.
0: Anywhere. So, you know
1: – Miami, for all I care. Like – Get him out of here.
0: Yeah, just ship him off to Seattle.
1: Right, like somewhere where it doesn't matter and it's not going to affect me.
0: Yeah, so anyways, Cardinals-Yankees tonight, first pitch, 6:05. And like you said, yeah, anytime the Yankees and the Dodgers can lose, that's good times. 217 texter just tuned in. What the hell happened to Merck's foot?
1: Yikes.
0: Welcome to the club, pal!
1: Yeah.
0: Do you know that one, Quinn?
1: We're all mourning. No, I don't.
0: That quote? No. Merck injured his foot in a workout, in a practice. I'm assuming, well, technically not a practice, but, you know, they're probably getting some runs in. Yeah. Hurt his foot, went to Indianapolis, had surgery, said we just retweeted a picture from his Instagram where he said, you know, be back soon.
1: Yeah.
0: And that's all we really know at this point. I'll go ahead and send some messages out and see if I can get some vibes.
1: Yeah, get some insider information.
0: Get some vibes. But, yeah, just super, super interesting to see where they go from here. But what are you going to do?
1: Nothing you can do.
0: What are you going to do?
1: I feel the same way about the Dodgers and Tarik Skubal. Nothing you can do.
0: Nothing you can do. So, yeah, trade deadline yesterday. Tons of stuff happened. NFL camp's happening right now. You gave me a look at the end of the first hour because I shared my hot take.
1: Yeah.
0: That I think Deshaun Watson will start for the Browns this year at quarterback.
1: Mm-hmm.
0: And I will not be surprised if he has a good year.
1: He hasn't had a great year yet. And I don't see it coming to fruition for him ever. Another guy, I don't know if you could consider him a bust because I don't know that the expectations were there in the first place for him, but I'm someone, like I told you, Evan, I look at the whole person, not just the athlete, not just the person off the field, but I look at the whole person, and obviously he's a very controversial character. So I've never been a fan of his, and I just, football-wise, I don't see him taking them any further either. And I think it's it's the fact that you're on the Browns too. Like,
0: right.
1: What are you going to do in Cleveland that is really going to change anything, especially now? I mean, all they really had was Myles Garrett, and now you don't even have him.
0: Well, so, their defense, I think they reloaded on the defensive side of the ball really nicely.
1: Yeah.
0: I think they're still going to have a good defense this year. Quinshon Judkins, is he hurt? Did he tear his ACL? What, did he something happen to him?
1: I don't think I've heard anything.
0: My NFL brain has not turned on yet.
1: Right.
0: And so I vaguely remember Quinshon maybe getting hurt, but I think he's the real deal. I really like him.
1: Okay.
0: But yeah, David Njoku's gone.
1: Mm-hmm.
0: So that safety valve isn't there anymore. They still have a really good tight end. Why can I not think of names right now? Yeah, the wide receiver core is not great.
1: No.
0: I think Jerry Jeudy is still your number one, which is never a boat you want to be
1: never
0: in.
1: Never good.
0: So yeah, I don't know. We'll see. I just think he is way more talented than we've seen the last couple of years.
1: Mm-hmm.
0: I know that, and I said this to you, it's not that I'm rooting for the guy.
1: Right. It's just your expectations. And I get
0: I just,
1: that.
0: I think, you know, watching him at Clemson, watching him in Houston, I mean, he was the goods.
1: Mm-hmm.
0: He had a live arm. He could move around the pocket. He made good decisions on the field. Not so much off the field.
1: Correct.
0: Yeah. And I'm wondering if, you know, he's popped a couple of Achilles.
1: Yep.
0: Hard to come back from. However, for 2 years now, pretty much, he's just kind of sat on the sideline.
1: Yeah.
0: And I wonder what that's done for him mentally.
1: For sure.
0: And just being able to take a step back, people have forgotten about him, it seems like.
1: Yeah.
0: Other than to, you know, make fun of him or whatever.
1: Right.
0: Just take a step back, watch the game, and now let's see. And he had a quote the other day that's like, this is kind of my last chance. Mm-hmm. Like I'm refreshed. I'm ready to get back at it. I just miss playing football. I just want to play football. So I don't know. We'll see. That would be I know surprising, but I think it also helps him to get in the mix because,
1: I mean, what are the odds?
0: There are no other quarterbacks there.
1: Right. What are the odds he steps onto the field and hurts himself again, like week one? I
0: mean, pretty high.
1: I don't know what they would do. I think I'm at a loss there. I think they would be at a loss for sure.
0: Yeah. I just, we'll see what happens. He's, you know, if I had a list of quarterbacks that I'm like rooting for to get injured, I don't think he's on it, but maybe.
1: Who is?
0: Oh. Well, I know who 1A, B, and C are. The one Aaron Rodgers, that guy. I just can't wait for him to be gone. Anyways. there is a button
1: Bears
0: there.
1: Fans.
0: Yeah, there's forever. And just humankind in general.
1: True.
0: Just
1: true.
0: Shut up, man. there's a hotkey button in there that I think says Illini bed because we have one more random Illini to get to because we did the one, the only, the all American, Jay Layman. But today is August 4th. And so we've got to get to number 4. 773 texter says, is Curtis back tomorrow? Hoping for a return of the guests we like. I know 773 likes Brian Teague, Chicago State of Mind.
1: Mm.
0: I know you like him. But if you don't like Jay Layman or Jacob Infante, that's a you problem, not us. I'm just going to throw that out there. But yeah, Brian Teague's going to be jumping back on with us very soon because he's a great friend of the show.
1: All right, you ready?
0: Always.
1: Oh, shoot. I forgot. Need that.
0: Ladies and gentlemen, August 4th, which means we are looking at number 4. There's a lot of number 4s to choose from. I'm going to pick maybe one of my favorite number 4s, the flash in the pan. We only saw him briefly, but what we saw brought immense excitement and joy to Illini Nation, unlike we've maybe ever seen before. Coming in standing at 6 foot. 190 pounds. He's from Bloomfield Hills, Michigan. Played the beginning of his college career at Ball State. Ladies and gentlemen, your random Fighting Illini player of the day, number 4, John Paddock.
1: Oh! I know that one.
0: John Paddock in only three starts at quarterback for the University of Illinois in 2023 as a senior became an all Big Ten honorable mention.
1: He did.
0: Three starts. And he became an all Big Ten honorable mention. Made his first start in a 48-45 exciting win versus Indiana. The last time we've beaten Indiana. Threw for 507 yards, four touchdown passes, including the overtime game winner to Isaiah Williams, which is the second game winner he threw to Isaiah Williams, who also caught a last minute game-winning touchdown at Minnesota, coming in for the last minute 25 after Luke Altmaier got, you know, quite a, you know, uncalled roughing the passer, helmet to the face. Came in for a 4th-and-11 from the Minnesota 15-yard line with a minute 20 left. The Illini trailing by 5. And all he needed was 35 seconds to drive the Illini 85 yards down the field on 3 straight completions, including a 46-yard game-winning touchdown throw to Isaiah Williams. Paddock finished that Minnesota game 3 for 3 for 85 yards and a touchdown and a 448 passer rating. And one of the all-time great performances. Ladies and gentlemen, your random Fighting Illini player of the day, number 4 on August 4th, John Paddock.
1: What a guy. I remember him.
0: You remember him?
1: I remember him.
0: John Paddock was a guy that I think when he transferred here as a senior, like he was a starter at Ball State.
1: Right.
0: Transfers here for 1 year to be the backup. And it was like, what is he doing?
1: Mm-hmm.
0: Like, that's a kind of a weird decision.
1: Right.
0: And it was interesting for the staff that, you know, they had brought in Luke that year, but then to also bring in John Paddock. It's like, okay, they're really trying to fill this room.
1: Yeah.
0: And, man, he came in, and Luke's biggest struggle that season, for those of you who remember, is he was hesitant.
1: Mm-hmm.
0: He was slow to get rid of the ball, to kind of make decisions. And John Paddock came in for those last, you know, 3 games and a drive. And, man, he slung that ball all over the field. Made quick decisions, came one game short of making it to a bowl game. But seriously, that Indiana game, throwing for 500 yards, 4 touchdowns, that Minnesota drive at the end of the game, those are moments that, like, I'm going to remember those Illinois football moments for the rest of my life.
1: Yeah.
0: And just the feeling of, oh my gosh, we got a guy that is just going to throw this ball all over the field. And he's cocky, confident. He's walking around out there like Pat McAfee or Conor McGregor or, you know, and he was just a joy to watch. So, random Illini of the day, number 4, John Paddock.
1: That was a good one. I like that one.
0: Yeah. There are a lot of 4s to choose from.
1: Yeah, I bet. There's quite a few options there.
0: Yeah.
1: But love Illinois had some good, what was it I saw the other day when they were wearing, it was like 20, oh, what year was that? It was homecoming. They were wearing the Grey Ghost uniforms. Was that 2018?
0: They wore the Grey Ghost a few times. Are you talking about the Wisconsin game?
1: Yes.
0: Yeah.
1: Was that 2018?
0: 2019.
1: 19?
0: Yeah. Yep. It was the year they went to the...
1: It was like a throwback about it the other day. And I was like, oh, I totally forgot about that. But that was Art Sitkowski.
0: Art Sitkowski.
1: Sitkowski. I knew I was close. I wasn't sure if I was saying that right.
0: There are a lot of people stepped up in that game. But yeah. Dre Brown was incredible that game. And just thought, just keep giving him the ball.
1: That's when I thought, you know, Illinois football might not be as bad as I think. And, I wasn't necessarily wrong, but I wasn't necessarily right.
0: But Art Sitkowski wasn't the quarterback that game.
1: No.
0: That was Brandon.
1: Yeah, because he came in to save it, right?
0: No, Art wasn't even on the team yet. Brandon Peters.
1: Brandon Peters, yeah.
0: Boy, how quickly we forget.
1: How quickly the time
0: is Big Dev says, my wife and I started planning for no baseball in 2027 this time last year when Bryce Harper almost jumped Manfred in the locker room when he brought up the salary cap. Yeah, that was not a good sign.
1: Yeah.
0: You know what I mean?
1: Yeah.
0: And yeah, I was a big fan of Deshaun Watson until stuff.
1: Uh-huh.
0: Yeah, that'll do it. 217 texter, our very own All-American, Indiana's biggest fan, Signetti J.
1: Mm-hmm.
0: Yeah, that'll do it. 773 says, love Kyle Toss too. Yeah, he's the goods. We got a lot of good guests that jump on these phone lines. Yeah. So appreciate all of our guests on the Dick Van Dyke Appliance World phone line. Benny, I see your texts. We're working on some of that stuff, so I just want you to know that we don't have anything official yet, but we're chasing some of that stuff down. So here's the thing. Football season's coming. We got a lot of good stuff coming on. We're going to have tickets to give away once again, courtesy of some really exciting new sponsors that I'm pumped to get into as we get closer to season. So this is your spot to listen and to text in if you're going to want tickets to check out this Illini football team, because I think big stuff's coming. Big stuff's coming. And some cool games. Good to see Oregon. Champaign, Illinois. Maybe not as cool as seeing Hawaii.
1: In DeKalb,
0: Illinois. How did they even get here? What do they fly into? And then have to drive to
1: Illinois Airport. And then take the Peoria Charter.
0: So there was one other school. I know we got to go.
1: Yeah.
0: Because Northern's in the Mountain West, but Sacramento State joined the MAC. So you have Northern Illinois in the Mountain West Conference and Sacramento State in the MAC.
1: It feels so obviously wrong.
0: Ah. All right. Well, Cardinals pregame coming here soon. We love y'all. See you tomorrow. It is The Drive.
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13: All of that across the board, and most importantly, he's played in big games.
14: Okay.
13: He's a Super Bowl champion.
14: All right.
13: See, a lot of people thought the big game part of it was just with the Philadelphia Eagles. He played in very, very important games when he was a member of the Tennessee Titans.
14: There's no doubt.
13: So let's not forget that.
14: Okay. So give me yours. Give me a player. Because Baker Mayfield, by putting that pressure on himself, betting on himself, feeling undervalued, disrespected, bemused and bewildered by the lack of contract offer he believes should have come to the Tampa Bay Buccaneers. He's in that room in terms of make or break. I have J.J. McCarthy of the Minnesota Vikings. HD, who's yours?
13: Fred, if I was to ask you, who is one team that you can see in the AFC making the Super Bowl because their defense is so dang on good if the quarterback position is right? What's that one team?
14: Chargers.
13: What's another team?
14: Patriots.
13: The Houston Texans.
14: Ah. I was grasping at straws. I thought I had two pretty good guesses there. Apparently not, according to Harry Douglas.
13: So I'm going with C.J. Stroud.
14: That's a good one.
13: Because that is the best defense in the league. They have players galore at all three levels. Defensive line, linebacker, secondary. And I can only imagine what this football team would look like and how this organization could be celebrating if C.J. Stroud looked like the C.J. Stroud that we've seen in this rookie season, where he had single-digit interceptions, or if this run game finally gets up to speed and can be an assistance to C.J. Stroud in that offensive system as well. They went and traded for David Montgomery.
14: Right.
13: But if C.J. Stroud can play well this season not be the C.J. Stroud that we've seen in that two playoff game span that they had versus the Pittsburgh Steelers and the New England Patriots, where he had seven turnovers total, if C.J. Stroud is the guy that we've seen in this rookie year, yes, the Houston Texans will be in the Super Bowl.
14: Because they have an elite defense. They have a Super Bowl defense. But right now they need a quarterback to play more Super Bowl than Citrus Bowl, what we saw from C.J. Stroud in the two playoff games last year for the Texans. Staying in North Carolina, that's the home of Tommy at 888-729-3776. Tommy, HD believes C.J. Stroud of the Texans, he's in the make or break room. I believe it's J.J. McCarthy joining Baker Mayfield, both of those quarterbacks in the make-or-break rule. Tommy, give us a play you believe that belongs there and why.
15: Hey, what's going on, fellas? It's good to be on air with you. This is my favorite show.
14: Appreciate you.
15: I'm kind of with you on that C.J. Stroud. I'm going Bryce Young, though, from Carolina. He's been looking good from time to time, just too inconsistent. Just want to hear what y'all got on it.
13: Yeah, I think this is a team that a lot of people

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7: Well, Romo, yesterday was not just your normal trade deadline day. You had some moves, but I thought the game last night was as entertaining as anything I've seen in a long, long time.
8: Yeah, there's a lot of back and forth, a lot of offense, a lot of homers. And I'm glad it ended up in our favor because there was, man, that could have gone a lot of different ways.
7: What was it like in the dugout, especially as New York mounted a comeback and everybody's like, uh-oh. And then all of a sudden you guys turn it around the very next inning. What was the mood swing like?
8: Yeah, I mean, we've experienced that before, right? We've given it up and been able to come back. And it's a pretty steady clubhouse and pretty steady dugout during the games as far as the

0: there's so much you can control. And if things don't go your way, just stay locked in onto what's next. And the group has done a really nice job of that. So we were able to bounce back and throw some at-bats together to come on top.
1: Can we attribute that to the culture of this ball club? Because as you mentioned, we've seen this before, and it seems like their momentum doesn't get too high, doesn't get too low.
0: Yeah, that's something we talked about quite a bit. We understood that with this group, there's going to be ups and downs, and we have to stay steady and not get too high when things are going well. And at the same time, not worry about when things don't go our way. And they've done a nice job of that. So yesterday was a great example of it.
1: Yankee Stadium is a funny place to play. I thought the hardest ball that was hit last night was the one Blaze Jordan had, the triple. And then I say that in front of a guy who hit three home runs last night in Burley.
0: Yeah, you got the short porch and right. And there's some balls that leave that don't leave at our place. But there's a couple hit that leave just about anywhere. And that was fun to watch.
1: All right, you made some roster moves today.
0: Yeah, we did. We get Ferguson from the left side from Cincy, which I'm looking forward to. We get Prieto here. Obviously, D-May and Newton gone, and Matthews. We had to create room, so he heads to Memphis as well.
1: What's left field going to look like for the future?
0: Yeah, we'll mix and match there. We got a combination of Velasquez and Fermin that could play over there. Blaze and Prieto, depending on matchup, could play third. So we'll mix and match for the time being and go from there.
1: And Hunter Dobbins is going to be in the rotation now.
0: Yeah, he'll be in the rotation. He starts tonight.
1: All right, let's talk about the rest of your lineup.
0: Yeah, you got J.J. leading off, Walker hitting second, Herrera DH and Fermin at third, Velasquez in left, Wynn at short, Blaze at first, Church in center, and Petey behind the plate.
1: All right, we may not have five home runs tonight, but I'll take three.
0: Yeah, we'll run us on.
1: Please.
2: All right, fellas, thank you so much for that. I think there's been a tweak in the lineup since that was recorded. The lineup looks like this. J.J. Weatherholt at second, leading things off. Yvonne Herrera, the DH, batting second. Batting third, the third baseman, Jose Fermin. Nelson Velasquez will be in right field, batting fourth. Mason Wynn, the shortstop, batting fifth, batting sixth. First baseman, Blaze Jordan. Nathan Church in center field, batting seventh. Pedro Páez is catching, batting eighth. And Brian Torres will be in left field today. He is batting in the nine spot. Let's take a break. We've got more coming up in just a moment. This is Ameren Total Access on the Cardinals Radio Network, powered by Graybar.
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2: Cardinals-Yankees tonight here on the Cardinals Radio Network, taking a look at what's going on across the Cardinals minor league system. Tons of player movement across the entire system. In fact, Cardinals Player Development announced transactions involving 22 different individuals today. We're not going to go through every single one of them, but a few of the bright spots or highlights for sure. Right-hand pitcher Tanner Franklin and outfielder Ty Pete were both promoted from High A Peoria to Double A Springfield. Daniel Egan, Sandro Santana, and Josiah Ragsdale, who were all acquired yesterday in trades, they have all been assigned to AA Springfield. Left-hand pitcher Brandon Clark was activated off the injured list. He goes to High A Peoria. Technically, he was at AA. That is a paper move more than anything else. Also, Alexander Frias, who was also acquired yesterday, he was assigned to Palm Beach. Let's go ahead and tell you what's going on across the system tonight. AAA Memphis home against Nashville. Brant Thompson on the mound. Blake Aida will go for Springfield today as they play at San Antonio. Jacob Odell starting for Peoria. He's been a fun story this year. He's 2-1 with a 3.55 ERA. Peoria matching up against Quad Cities and the Palm Beach Cardinals. They are set to take on Jupiter. In our game, it is the Cardinals and the Yankees. We're back to New York to go inside the park. That's next. This is Ameren Total Access on the Cardinals Radio Network, powered by Graybar.
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16: We are inside the ballpark, Yankee Stadium here in the Bronx in New York. Is where you will find the Cardinals and the voice of the Cardinals, John Rooney. I'm Mike Claiborne, and have you had a chance to catch your breath from last night?
20: Not quite, Claibs, and I don't know how we topped last night. I mean, what an amazing comeback after a gut punch that put the Cardinals down by a run after leading 6-0, only to come back and just keep crushing the ball, get the line moving, batting around plus one, scoring seven times, and winning with 13 runs. What a comeback by the Cardinals.
16: You talk about 13 runs. We didn't have 13 runs all of last week. And then you look at what the Cardinals were able to do on Sunday, and then they roll in 13 last night. And I know some will say, well, that short porch in New York, what do you expect? Yeah, the same thing can happen to the New York Yankees, but the Cardinals were able to just outslug the New York Yankees and really invade their bullpen to a point where they got to the starter early, and Aaron Boone had to use virtually everyone in his pen, and I think he thought he had himself set up to bring in his closer, but that wasn't the case. He left one guy out there, and he took it, giving up big runs in that eighth inning.
20: He's not out there anymore. GV Yee is gone from their bullpen, well, and the Cardinals,
16: I thought that would happen,
20: just clubbed him last night as they got a look at his changeup, and then they teed off on it.
16: We've seen that before. So it's one of those situations where you hope you build on it. And, John, it seemed like last night after the game there was a sigh of relief in the clubhouse because the trade deadline was behind them. They knew who they were as far as the team was concerned. And now it just seems like they just want to go out and play baseball and not worry about what their next address is going to be.
20: I think your interview with Alec Burleson was telling, because it had to play on his mind where he heard all the trade rumors. And for a young player who hadn't been through anything like that, and he has so much invested in this group of players, in this team, that when Oliver Marmol called him in, he was staring him in the eye, looking him face to face. And Burleson's nervous, thinking he had been traded. And he goes, "You're staying." And Burleson had a couple of choice words for his manager, but he went out and responded with a 3-home-run game last night, driving in 6.
16: A new look in the bullpen tonight was Caleb Ferguson, who the Cardinals acquired yesterday. We had a chance to visit with him today. Another lefty in the bullpen. That's something this team is sorely needed.
20: Oh, you're right about that, Claibs. And it would have been great to have a Caleb Ferguson along with Brewer and JoJo in the bullpen for much of the year. Anymore, you have to have two lefties out there that can help late in a ball game or pick up the middle innings. But anymore, I think three. It's important if you're going to compete for a postseason spot. But Ferguson is here, taking JoJo's spot. JoJo hasn't been available since the All-Star break. Appendicitis took him out, put him on the injured list, and now right along with Dustin May, he's a member of the Milwaukee Brewers.
16: And also Lars Nootbaar moves on to Arizona, so he's out. And so now left field will be, I think, open for a while until at least September, where it's going to be a combination. And Ollie talked a little bit about Velasquez getting some starts. We've seen Fermin and Torres out there as well, and who knows who else they may plug in out there.
20: Plus, Prieto is going to get a chance to play some.
16: He's going to get
20: against
16: a chance.
20: Right-handed pitching.
16: So he was the guy that was called up. So this team will have a different look for a few minutes, a few games, so to say. And then I think come September, when you have the chance to call up three others, and I think one of those guys will certainly be Quinn Matthews. We'll get another look at him as he was sent out today. But overall, I really like what I saw, obviously, last night and the night before, which is what was something we saw early in the year, the ability to slug, the ability to score runs late, and just the spirit in their clubhouse and that dugout is something you really have to feel good about.
20: Well, the one constant for this club, and it has been challenged greatly since the All-Star break and the team falling below 500, but the one constant is we believe we can hit, we believe we can win, we can come back in games. The hitting just wasn't there for a long time, but mentioned last night, I think Rip Van Winkle finally woke up and the bats were smoking here. And it's nice to have a short porch in right field and right center field. That's where all the home runs went last night in this game. The longest ball hit that didn't go for a home run was the triple high off the wall out there by 399 off the bat of Blaze Jordan. And Jordan thought he got that one when he hit it, and I did too.
16: Yeah, I did. I agree with you. I thought it was gone. And how big was that particular triple? That really started things for the Cardinals in that particular inning. And, man, it was a hit parade unlike anything we've seen in a while. And hopefully we'll have another one of those tonight.
20: Well, it's one of those things that the Cardinals, you look at the way they played the first 2.5 months. When they got something going, middle to late in the game to come back, they needed a spark. The triple was the spark last night.
16: Well, we'll see what happens this evening as the Cardinals and the Yankees will get it on one more time, and it'll be fun here at the ballpark. As the Cardinals, well, if they can live up to what they did last night, folks, I would just say sit back and tune in. And, oh, by the way, tune in tonight because we're going to have Cardinal President of Baseball Operations, Chaim Bloom, sit in with us for an inning or so and get his thoughts not only on the trade deadline and how things unfolded there, but what to look forward to for the remainder of this season, certainly going into next season with some of the acquisitions. For the voice of the Cardinals, John Rooney, I'm Mike Claiborne, and we are inside the ballpark at Yankee Stadium.
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3: Well, Mason Wynn, always fun to go to New York, and there's a lot of things you see, but you had a chance to go by the Replay Center for Major League Baseball. What was that experience like for you?
4: Yeah, I thought it was really cool. You know, obviously we get to see a little bit, you know, while we're on the field and they broadcast it, but, you know, to get to go there in person to see kind of how in-depth and how much detail they go into is pretty cool. You know, obviously there's screens everywhere, but, you know, to know that there's, you know, there's one umpire with one technician, you know, working together, and then that's just one game, you know, so they have, you know, two teams of umpires there, so there's eight guys working on, you know, throughout the night, you know, on any particular game, there's, you know, multiple sets of eyes on it, which is pretty cool. I mean, 30 plus cameras to look at every angle, you know, it's something that we don't really get to see in the ballpark, so yeah, I mean, I thought it was super, super informational. It was pretty cool for me to get to go and see that in person.
3: You know, one of the things, and you were involved in a replay last night, and I saw when it was over, you were talking over through your glove about that play. Did you think you had the tag on him long enough? Did you think you got him?
4: Yeah, you know, I had the tag on him. I didn't know if it was going to be enough to overturn. And yeah, I was covering my mouth because, you know, I've always had this conspiracy that they're, you know, they're watching us on the field too. So, you know, I don't want to, you know, I always want to talk like in our favor, you know, and I was saying the same thing to JJ last night, but yeah, I mean, I knew I had the tag on him. I just didn't know if it was going to be enough to overturn. And they showed a different angle on the field that I think kind of confirmed it. But, yeah, I mean, I think it's pretty cool.
3: Yeah, you know, it's interesting you talk about a different angle because we'll look up at the scoreboard and we'll just see one. In the replay center, they have multiple ones that we never even see. And once they explain to you where they get them from, kind of makes you feel a little bit more comfortable with the decision.
4: Yeah, 100%. I mean, you know, there's a lot of times when we question the call on the field. And, you know, looking at that stuff today, it's, I mean, they get it right. I mean, it'd be hard to get it wrong with that many cameras. So, you know, especially with how many people are in there working on it. I mean, yeah, it puts my trust in that system even more so.
3: How much fun did you have last night with what was going on? I mean, you're up by six, and all of a sudden you're down by one, and all of a sudden here comes the power show.
4: Yeah, I mean, that was fun. You know, it felt like a home run derby last night, you know, roller coaster of emotions. And, you know, I mean, obviously the best thing, we got the win. But, yeah, I mean, especially after that, you know, kind of heartbreaking trade deadline, I mean, the boys got it going offensively and kind of got the spirits back up.
3: All right. Well, thank you for the time, sir. I'm glad you enjoyed yourself at the replay, sir.
4: Oh, yeah. Thank you.
2: All right, fellas. Thank you so much. We will take a break. When we come back, we're going to hear from one of the newest Cardinals, Caleb Ferguson. 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
2: Cardinals and Yankees tonight. Yesterday was the Major League Baseball trade deadline. The first trade the Cardinals made had them sending out a left-handed reliever as Jojo Romero was part of the package that went to Milwaukee. The final trade they made right before the deadline, well, I guess we could argue whether it was this was the final one or the new bar was, but nonetheless, they did make a move where they bring in another veteran lefty for the bullpen in Caleb Ferguson. They acquire him from the Cincinnati Reds. The Cardinals become his seventh Major League organization. He's been in Major League Baseball since 2018. This year has a 4.01 ERA in 26 games. Time to go inside the clubhouse built by Window Nation. Ferguson spoke to the media inside the Cardinals clubhouse today in New York, telling Danny Wexelman of Cardinals TV that he is very much excited to be joining this Cardinals club.
12: It's a very exciting clubhouse. You know, there's a lot of talent kind of everywhere you look around here. I think it's just a matter of everybody putting it together, and for me that's exciting because I'm still trying to do the same thing year in and year out with this game. So I'm excited to be here. I'm excited to help the team win some games and hopefully kind of get this push into October.
2: Mentioned the fact that he has played for seven different teams, began his career with the Dodgers, was with them from 2018 to 2023, 2024 split time between the Yankees and the Astros, last year split time between Pittsburgh and Seattle, and this year splitting time between the Reds and now the Cardinals. He says that every time he walks into a new clubhouse and now walking into this Cardinals organization, he's hoping that new eyes, new coaches, new everything can help make him a better pitcher.
12: I think it's just open-mindedness. You know, everywhere you go, they're going to have something different for you. So trying to stay coachable and trying to remember who you are as a player and what got you here as a player, but also, you know, being open-minded to change and different things. And you can pick and choose what works for you, but ultimately I think, I mean, the game is a game of adjustments every single day. So, you know, kind of being coachable and just trying new things.
2: He is 30 years old. He's currently in his age 29 season, and he has been around since 2018 in the big leagues. So what has allowed him to be able to stick around?
12: I don't know if I have the right answer, but, I mean, ultimately I think it's just kind of staying healthy and putting my best foot forward every day for the other guys that are in the room and you know, just trying to pride myself on being the same person I can every day, no matter good or bad, and just trying to ride the wave that 162 brings.
2: That is Caleb Ferguson, who has made 26 appearances this year. Should be noted, he began the year on the injured list, so his first appearance this year was on May 27th, so he's only a little bit more than 2 months into his season and 26 appearances, so he's a guy who can throw a lot. He'll fit right in the Cardinals' bullpen. We'll take another break. When we return, we'll tell you what's going on across Major League Baseball. This is Ameren Total Access on the Cardinals Radio Network, powered by Graybar.
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0: They didn't catch two of them last night.
1: You'll be okay.
0: He takes a pitch over at the knees for a strike.
1: He has had some timely hits here recently. Go back to Sunday. Last night he had some time, a couple hits that were important.
0: The windup and Weathers' next pitch. Outside, one ball, one strike. Before Walker was scratched, Fermin was the cleanup batter in the lineup tonight. But Herrera, Fermin, Velasquez, Wynn, Jordan, Church, and Pajes moved up a spot with Brian Torres playing left field now, left-handed batter, batting ninth. Off-speed pitch, low.
1: As you mentioned, Walker is available. Yeah, he'd like to keep him off his feet, but if there was a pinch-hitting opportunity later in the game, I think you see number 18 in the batter's box.
0: The outfielders bunch up the middle, giving up the lines, as Fermin takes a pitch just inside, and it's being challenged by Austin Wells. That pitch looks pretty good. The count on the board reached 3-1 as we get a look at the strike that was on the inside corner. 2-2 on Fermin. And that pitch had plenty of the plate.
1: It did. Fermin has tried to set up umpires by jumping back as if the pitch is way inside. Sometimes they don't bite on it. The catcher certainly didn't.
0: The 2-2 pitch is wrapped to the left, caught by the third baseman, McMahon, a good fielder, and he spins throwing out Fermin. Two ground outs and a strikeout for Weathers. The Cardinals failed to gain a base runner. The Yankees are coming up at Yankee Stadium in the Bronx.
2: Free parking? Yeah, right.
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2: Whoa, whoa, whoa. What?
3: Sunscreen's free, too.
2: Yeah, right.
3: This was the best day ever.
2: Yeah, you're right.
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0: Hunter Dobbins just back for the minor leagues. Deals outside. Ball one to left-handed batting Trent Grisham. The Yankees center fielder went 2-for-5, a double, a homer. And he scored a couple of runs as the Cardinals won last night's game 13-7. Dobbins' next pitch is wrapped on the ground to first, fielded right next to the line by Blaze Jordan, who takes the ball to the bag, 3 unassisted. One down in the bottom of the first. No score here in New York. For Dobbins, recalled from the minors yesterday, he takes the rotation spot of former Cardinal Dustin May. Dobbins' stint in the minors was short as he last appeared with the Cardinals July 27th, allowing four runs over 5 1/3 innings against the Cubs as he was a bulk reliever that day. Dobbins' pitch is fouled out of play by left-handed batting DH Ben Rice. Before making a start against the Yankees in June of 2025 with the Red Sox, Dobbins had a rather interesting quote about the Yankees. Fastball, up and in, check swing, no swing. Dobbins said if the Yankees were the last team to offer him a contract, he'd retire.

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